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104.1. 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I don't get one. I live out in the county. There's no good nickname for that. Lisa is in Anacortes. She's an Anacortesian, which kind of sounds like a fancy bottle of water, doesn't it? 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

0: This is Heidi Person, Market President and General Manager of the Pacific Northwest Media Group, with a look at some good news in our community that we like to call the upside.
1: The Chuckanut 50K, one of the Pacific Northwest's iconic trail ultra marathons, once again demonstrated that its community of runners is as committed to the trails as they are to racing them. 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That all goes towards investing in outdoor spaces and the organizations that work to maintain and protect them. Thanks to all the runners out there for creating this good news.
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Such a good Mariners game last night. Back and forth between them and the Dodgers, and then they hung on at the end to win. You could score tickets to an upcoming Mariners game this Friday, 11:30 to 1:30. Alan will get you signed up at Morris Floors and Interiors in Ferndale.

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0: Cafe 104.1. I'm Scotty Van Driver on the go this Saturday from 11 to 1. And I have to admit, I kind of hung on to this one for myself because it just sounds like so much fun. The Drayton Harbor Pirate Festival. Arr, me mateys. There's going to be music and entertainment and kids games. There's going to be vendors and there's going to be an anything but a boat contest. Apparently that is trying to get anything other than a boat to go from one side of the harbor to the other. That's at 1 o'clock. We're going to have so much fun on Saturday at Marine Park in Blaine. 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

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Seafair is this weekend in Seattle, and if you couldn't tell, you're going to be able to the next couple days. The Blue Angels have arrived. They've got some practice runs tomorrow, and then their air show Friday, Saturday, and Sunday. I love watching the Blue

Cafe 104.1. I'm Scotty Van Driver. What are you called based on where you're from? We come up with all these nicknames for the cities and towns we come from. I just talked to an Anacortesian, which I think sounds like a fancy water. You've got Belling Hamsters, Blaine Borderites. You see, I grew up out in the county, and so I didn't have a town to attach myself to. In fact, Holly, who I went to high school with, she came up with a Meridiate because we went to Meridian High School together. Marie is now in Linden, but originally from Oklahoma. She's a Pokey Okey. What would you be called? Facebook.com/Cafe 104.

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1: 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Sunshine and 72 tomorrow, more sunshine and 78 on Friday. Showers, though, on Saturday with a high 67. Don't worry, it'll be sunny again by Sunday. It's 69 right now in Kameno. We've got 65 in Port Angeles, 72 in Bellingham with the weekend. 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

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A great way that we like to break up summer vacation is to have a staycation. Spend a couple nights like at the Holiday Inn and Suites. And then Sustainable Connections has put together a great goodie package with treats from Elizabeth Station, Hella Provisions, Mallard Ice Cream, and Antler Baking Company. 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

You've got a couple chances to see Miles Smith over the next week. This Saturday, he's going to be at Lumen Field opening up for Ed Sheeran. And then on Tuesday at the Freedom Mobile Arch in Vancouver doing his own headline show. 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

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Sunshine for all of it. We shouldn't see any showers until maybe Saturday.

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Bay 104.1. After the tragic shooting at the Bite of Seattle on Sunday, and then heading into Seafair this weekend, a lot of people wondering what security is going to look like. The CEO of Seafair said she would not feel comfortable asking families to attend unless it was their highest priority. They've been working on it for months. Weapons detection technology, a large police presence, and plenty of private security.

0: Zone.
1: Cafe 104.1. I'm Scotty Van Driver. What are you called based on where you're from? You know, we have nicknames for what city or town we're from. Bellingham has Bellinghamsters. Blaine Border Rights. Cedro Woolley, I was trying to come up with something for them. I like mammoths. Like woolly mammoths? That could be kind of fun to go with that. Barbara, you may have my favorite one of the day. You're from Cobble Hill, British Columbia, which is on Vancouver Island. Barbara says she's a Cobble Hillbilly. What would you be called based on where you're from? Facebook.com/Cafe104.1.
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4: 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See you there!

0: We're almost there, Chris. Only about a mile to the top.
1: Jess, hold up, hold up. Luna is answering nature's call again. I hate when she poops in the bushes. I mean, it makes it a lot harder to pick up.
0: Just leave it. No one will step in it there.
1: No. It's really important to scoop away every poop. I mean, it protects other dogs from getting sick when they go sniffing around in the bushes. It protects wildlife, too, so we gotta do
0: it. I hadn't thought of that. So it's not just about avoiding a mess.
1: It also means the poop won't wash into our water when it rains.
0: Ooh, no one wants that.
1: No.
0: So what's the plan?
1: Well, scoop it, bag it, take it along for the journey. I don't know. My nifty leash clip makes it easy.
0: You're going to carry that with us? Can't you just leave it here and pick it back up on the way down?
1: See, I don't always remember to pick it back up on the way down, so I keep it with me.
0: That's a good point.
1: Yeah.
0: Trash on the trail does take away from the outdoor experience.
1: Well, looks like we've got a happy, healthy hiker.
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0: 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That all goes towards investing in outdoor spaces and the organizations that work to maintain and protect them. 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

Kathy. This morning, we'll announce the grand prize winner this Friday. That's why you need to join Dave, Alan, and Patrice tomorrow morning. 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

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It is Charlie. The American Red Cross needs your help. They've declared a national blood crisis. They say there's significant drops in blood donations, particularly for type O, but any type will do if you have some time and can

0: Def Leppard, it's Cafe 104.1 with Pour Some Sugar on Me. It is Charlie, and as it turns out, the greatest workplace perk isn't free donuts or a gym membership, but instead, some gosh darn peace and quiet. Consulting group Superteam surveyed about 6,000 workers across all different industries and found a common theme. The most successful teams all reported having uninterrupted time to work solo. So when asked which amenities they had available to them, including collaborative workspaces, free coffee, gyms, etc., teams were more likely to be productive when they had access to quiet, focused work. The research suggests the debate over remote work or remote time off may not be as important as to whether someone can find a quiet place to do their work in.
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It is Shark Week, and the Discovery Channel has a show called My Strange Shark Addiction, and that's where Emily Morrison steps in. She is a shark biologist and owner of a shark fossil diving tour company, and she has 106 shark tattoos all over her body. That makes her the Guinness World Record holder for having the most shark tattooed on a female body. 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
1: Maroon 5 and Memories on Cafe 104.1. It is Charlie, and there's a new survey out that suggests teeth may have an even bigger impact on first impressions than eyes when it comes to attraction. 1 in 5 people say teeth are the facial feature they notice most, with straight, white, and healthy-looking teeth consistently ranking as the most attractive trait in a possible match. While researchers say dental appearance can influence first impressions, they also emphasize that genuine expressions and a warm smile matter more in building real connections.
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3: I told Patrice on the way in, it looks like you dressed for the Hunger Games.
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5: How are you with a bow?
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6: Wow. Dave, Alan, and Patrice.
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4: So you didn't go like mouseness.
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You've most likely seen the TikTok trend where fans are dancing around to Backstreet Boys before making the transition to their outfits for the Vegas residency. And let me tell you, the outfits are on point. Nick and AJ also took a swipe at this trend, and it's perfection.

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Dave, Ellen, and Patrice give you a chance to win that prize tomorrow morning at 7:40. This week, you're playing for a pair of tickets to the Australian Bee Gees show Friday, August 7th at the Rivers Run Event Center at the Angels of the Woods Casino. Plus, they'll throw in a pair of tickets to any regular season race at Skagit Speedway. 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

0: Rick Springfield with Jesse's Girl on Cafe 104.1. It is Charlie, and social media is changing the way we chase the latest food crazes. And a lot of times that means a very long line at a place that becomes popular. Well, more Americans are actually paying professional line sitters to wait in those long lines for those viral treats. A business has taken off in cities like New York and LA, where companies called same old line dudes will stand in line so you don't have to. The trend is fueled largely by those TikTok and Instagram must-try foods, and people just don't want to waste their time online, so they'll pay someone to waste their time for them.
1: Dave, Alan, and Patrice in the morning. Cafe all day.

0: What's up?
1: Well, it's what's down that's got my attention.
0: Oh?
1: Yeah, look at that long snake.
0: Snake? Oh, traffic. Those are cars.
1: I know they're cars. I'm being metaphorical.
0: You're weird.
1: You aren't weird. What's the deal with the HOV?
0: What do you mean?
1: Well, what's that even stand for?
0: Huckleberry, Oleander, Violet.
1: Pretty sure you're wrong about that. Anyway, why isn't everybody in the HOV? It's moving and everyone else has stopped.
0: You have to qualify for it.
1: Qualify? 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You can sleep, look out the window, be productive, and it's in the HOV. Hey, maybe it stands for heading on vacation.
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It is Charlie. Who your neighbors are really does matter. A woman in Jupiter, Florida, had a neighbor break into her home to slice a lime and drink her tequila. Jeffrey Bartimus had a towel on his head and then took off over the back fence. Don't worry, a police canine tracked him down to his home where officers found him because the back door was open. Jeffrey was charged with unarmed burglary.

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0: using our moves like Jagger to wrap up our Wednesday night on Cafe 104.1 with Maroon 5. It is Charlie. Thank you for the company. Look at that. Tomorrow's already Thursday. Friday's good looking cousin. We're getting closer to the end of the week. I like it. 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
5: What's up?
6: Well, it's what's down that's got my attention.
5: Oh?
6: Yeah, look at that long snake.
5: Snake? Oh, traffic. Those are cars.
6: I know they're cars. I'm being metaphorical.
5: You're weird.
6: You aren't weird. What's the deal with the HOV?
5: What do you mean?
6: Well, what's that even stand for?
5: Huckleberry, Oleander, Violet.
6: Pretty sure you're wrong about that. Anyway, why isn't everybody in the HOV? It's moving and everyone else has stopped.
5: You have to qualify for it.
6: Qualify? Not sure about that. If I were a human, I'd ride that Bel Air Airport or shuttle. Look at it. It gets you to

0: What's up?
1: Well, it's what's down that's got my attention.
0: Oh?
1: Yeah, look at that long snake.
0: Snake? Oh, traffic. Those are cars.
1: I know they're cars. I'm being metaphorical.
0: You're weird.
1: You aren't weird. What's the deal with the HOV?
0: What do you mean?
1: Well, what's that even stand for?
0: Huckleberry, Oleander, Violet.
1: Pretty sure you're wrong about that. Anyway, why isn't everybody in the HOV? It's moving and everyone else has stopped.
0: You have to qualify for it.
1: Qualify? Not sure about that. If I were a human, I'd ride that Bel Air Airport or shuttle. Look at it. It gets you to SeaTac quickly. You can sleep, look out the window, be productive, and it's in the HOV. Hey, maybe it stands for heading on vacation.
0: You're a strange bird.
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1: Ahoy, me matey! 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

0: What's up?
1: Well, it's what's down that's got my attention.
0: Oh?
1: Yeah, look at that long snake.
0: Snake? Oh, traffic. Those are cars.
1: I know they're cars. I'm being metaphorical.
0: You're weird.
1: You aren't weird. What's the deal with the HOV?
0: What do you mean?
1: Well, what's that even stand for?
0: Huckleberry, Oleander, Violet.
1: Pretty sure you're wrong about that. Anyway, why isn't everybody in the HOV? It's moving and everyone else has stopped.
0: You have to qualify for it.
1: Qualify? Not sure about that. If I were a human, I'd ride that Bel Air Airport or shuttle. Look at it. It gets you to SeaTac quickly. You can sleep, look out the window, be productive, and it's in the HOV. Hey, maybe it stands for heading on vacation.
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0: Cafe this morning.
1: August 15th will be our four-year anniversary.
2: Wow. That's amazing.
3: So we have 4 years coming up. We have our 1,000th episode coming up.
1: Yeah. Mm-hmm. Still working on our big celebration. It probably won't fall on the 15th proper.
2: No. That's the day Peyton moves into college.
1: Yes.
2: I'll be crying. I'll be a ball bag of sadness.
1: Wow. Yeah, absolutely.
2: I know.
1: Well, you've been called that before.
2: It's true.
1: Yes.
2: It's true.
1: So.
2: Oh, Patrice, right. You mean the ball bag of sadness? Yeah.
1: Exactly.
2: That's what people
1: right.
2: say.
1: Well, we will be here tomorrow morning. I mean, if you thought today's content was top shelf,
3: what's wrong with you?
1: Right?
0: Dave, Alan, and Patrice.
1: But we'll be here tomorrow.

0: Cafe on the go.
1: Hi, it's Alan Fee from Cafe This Morning with Dave, Alan, and Patrice. 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

0: What's up?
1: Well, it's what's down that's got my attention.
0: Oh?
1: Yeah, look at that long snake.
0: Snake? Oh, traffic. Those are cars.
1: I know they're cars. I'm being metaphorical.
0: You're weird.
1: You aren't weird. What's the deal with the HOV?
0: What do you mean?
1: Well, what's that even stand for?
0: Huckleberry, Oleander, Violet.
1: Pretty sure you're wrong about that. Anyway, why isn't everybody in the HOV? It's moving and everyone else has stopped.
0: You have to qualify for it.
1: 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You can sleep, look out the window, be productive, and it's in the HOV. 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

0: there, it's Bill Davis. I'm serving up the Lunchtime Link every weekday at noon here on Cafe. I'm going to play three songs in a row, and all you have to do is figure out what link that they all have in common together to score yourself some scrumptious lunch.
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1: Ahoy, me matey! 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
1: Look at the guy from The Office who goes on to other things.
2: Oh, John Krasinski.
3: He's a good looking fella. And he's in.
2: You got to give him a ton of credit. To go from The Office to a Jack Ryan character, that's a big leap.
1: Yes, yeah. It is.
2: And he got there through A Quiet Place.
1: Yeah. He looks like kind of a goofy guy in the back of the classroom.
3: Totally.
1: This is where his career's going to end. And not even a little bit. He's sharp. He and his wife are a power couple.
3: Is his wife Emily Blunt?
1: Yes.
3: Man, she's pretty.
1: Yeah, she sure is.
3: Wow.
4: Should have been Pam.
1: I see talented when I see her.
3: You
1: see,
3: sure. I only see beauty.
1: Yes, yeah. I see her as a gifted, gifted right. industry person.
3: Sure,
2: well,
3: industry
2: when you
3: person.
2: Get older, you stop really noticing the other stuff.
1: You really do.
0: Dave, Alan, and Patrice.
1: Even if given an opportunity, you probably couldn't perform.
3: Oh wow! Yeah. Okay.
2: Wow.
1: I'm speaking acting. I don't know what you're saying.
3: Obviously, but they have things for that.
1: They do.
3: Just in case you need it.
2: They to do. Help you act.
3: To help you act.
1: Acting classes.
3: Acting
1: classes. Yes.
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ain't a masterpiece. 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

0: Oh. To 1,000?
1: Mm-hmm.
2: Look at us showing up under a full moon.
1: So pretty out there.
2: It is. Spectacular moon last night and this morning over the radio station. You know, those full moons, man. You know, we're defying that gravitational pull. It's pulling us one way, and we're just like, we got to get to the radio station. And here we made it.
1: We sure did.
2: Here we go. Yeah. Underway and everything on this 30th day of July. Is there a 31st day of July?
0: Yep.
1: Yeah.
2: Okay, so there's one more day after this. And then
1: it's so nice. I really appreciate when our Friday shows, like when it ends the month, you know what I mean?
2: Yeah.
1: Like that is the last day of the month. It is our last show of the month. And we get to move into a new one.
2: Well, it makes sense. Like that. It makes sense.
1: It does.
2: Why can't the calendar do that every month?
1: I don't know. I guess we aren't that important. You know? Yeah.
2: Well, you know, I still believe in Dave's methodology. He still uses a sundial.
1: Oh, smart.
2: And it seems to be working.
0: You know what? It works even when the power goes out.
2: Exactly right. Exactly.
1: What about when there's clouds?
2: Well,
0: you just wait a few minutes.
2: Okay. It's complicated. You know what? It gives pause, and that's the important thing.
0: Your kids today, you're so impatient.
2: Exactly.
1: Just wait a minute.
2: Falling back on technology. What are you doing?
0: You know what? I'll kill some time by sending some smoke signals to my buddies. It's all good.
2: Yeah, there we go. Yeah, we'll be blowing a lot of smoke, I think, on this show this morning. That's
1: already
2: what we're going to be doing. Mm-hmm. All right. Everybody feeling good today? All that?
1: Yeah.
0: I had weird dreams last night.
1: Oh.
0: Bad dreams. I had like nightmare kind of dreams last night, which doesn't normally happen. But
2: wow. We must have been in them.
1: Ooh.
0: No, it was some, was his name Sloth? Guys.
1: Uh-huh.
0: Yeah, it was a guy who kind of looked like that.
1: Oh.
0: Only he was like this murderous rampage guy. And he was all over town. And I was part of a group of people who were trying to stop him. And then he had me, and was just all weird.
1: Yikes.
2: Doesn't this kind of sound like the plot of the movie we made last year?
1: Kind of, yeah. Yeah. Except for, you know, not a real sloth.
0: Right.
1: Not a man sloth.
0: Wasn't that the character's name in Goonies?
1: Yeah.
0: Sloth?
1: Mm-hmm.
0: Yeah.
2: Interesting. Well, and that happened here in our region, so a little close to home on that one.
0: I was saying, it was a weird night.
2: Yeah. Well, that's the full moon. This is what I've been talking about.
0: Might be, although we're a day past it. I mean, it should have happened the night before.
2: Well, you never know, right? I mean, it's Thursday. It was a Wednesday. It rose on a Wednesday. It's still out there lurking.
1: We're
2: it's
1: always a little full. Bit off, too.
0: Yeah. Still pretty full.
2: There we go. I slept wrong. And my Theragun, you know those Theraguns, those vibrational things? Yeah. It just, I went to use it this morning, and it's out of juice.
1: Oh, isn't that the worst thing in the world?
2: Yeah, right now, just the neck, the whole thing. I just, you know those people that come to your office and do the thing? We need one of those.
1: The massage people?
2: Yes, those people.
0: Mm-hmm. You don't just rejuice it right after you use it, huh?
1: That's a smart thing to do.
2: Well, again, there's a lot of I'm 6'4 and full of thunder. There's a lot of coverage there. And so, you know,
0: you can't get through everything on one charge?
2: Well, it just takes one. You just get one charge, one opportunity.
1: Wow.
2: That's what it is.
1: My problem is I have kids who leave it unplugged.
0: Oh, that'll do it.
2: But just I could use a little vibration right about now.
1: How about some good vibrations?
2: Well, there's, you know, hopefully good vibes today.
1: Good vibrations?
2: Yeah. I like the concept of today's show. I just don't know if I believe in the people executing it. We're starting a little lethargic, a little lethargic. You know, we'll rally. I mean,
1: I already walked 2 miles this morning. What'd you do? I'm not lethargic.
0: You did the treadmill again.
1: I did.
0: Staying off the bike.
1: You know what? I chat GPT'd it and I was like, what's better for my life? Riding a bike for 10 miles in the morning or walking for 2? And ChatGPT was like, switch it up, babe. Like, go 2 today and ride 10 tomorrow. So I'm going to switch it up, babe. You
2: know, I always wonder, every time we play Patrice's Peloton song of the day, I wonder who works out harder in the morning. Patrice getting on that bike and riding 10 miles or me just actually physically getting out of bed. Who's working harder? I would suggest maybe I'm working harder.
1: We should check our heart rates. your heart rate and we'll compare.
2: Yeah, I woke up and I looked at my watch. And normally I put it in the charging station overnight. Uh-huh. But I left it on last night because I just fell down in a pool of sweat. And and then I woke up, and the first thing my phone, my watch says to me is, you slept okay.
1: Oh.
2: Like, okay, I put a lot of effort into this.
1: So you worked too hard to sleep. That's the problem.
2: That's probably what it is. Mm-hmm. Probably.
1: Should have been chasing sloth in your dream like Dave was.
0: Yeah, exactly.
2: Should have been.
0: He wasn't nearly as friendly in my dream as he was in the movie.
1: That's too bad.
2: Yeah. Well, what are you going to do? All right, how's the weather out there today? I mean, it looks fine, right? It's going to be another nice day today.
0: It is supposed to be a nice day today, yeah. Sunny 74.
1: Oh, that's nice.
0: It's a perfect summer day if you ask.

0: Cafe 104.1. It's Dave, Alan, and Patrice. We showed up again.
1: Oh,
0: look at us go.
1: 980 shows.
2: Wow.
1: We've shown up.
2: 20 more shows to go.

0: ask me.
1: Mm-hmm. All right. Well, let's get it started.
2: Dave, Alan, and Patrice in the morning. Cafe all day. 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

0: Cafe 104.1. It's Dave Allen and Patrice, 5:52 on this Friday Eve as we get ready for the weekend. Bring it on, right?
1: I'm ready.
2: Bring on the weekend?
0: Yeah, that sounds nice. It does.
2: Yeah.
0: I don't know what it is. You know, I was talking to somebody else last night, and it was like, oh my God, where did this whole summer go?
2: Mm-hmm.
0: You know, I was thinking about, like, I haven't even gotten my bike out for my riding, and that usually started in May.
2: I was thinking on my way in this morning, I saw two people riding their bikes, like cycling outside, and I was like, I wonder if I could ride from Ferndale to work. I might try and do that. And just see if I can ride, actually, how long it would take me to get from my house to here one morning.
1: Having ridden to work, not from Ferndale.
2: Yeah.
1: But I can tell you that U Street's not a fun way to end the ride.
2: I know. That's the giant hill is kind of a bummer.
1: That's the thing for me, riding my bike to commute. I live on top of a huge hill, and I work on top of a huge hill.
0: Well, you'll get your workout in, so that's not in question.
2: Yeah.
0: Yeah, but my whole thing about you cycling to work and everything, there's no shower here.
2: But I don't anticipate getting like super sweaty. You guys would just have to put up with a little bit of outside stinky smell.
0: But not gross.
1: You know, we were close at one point. Yeah. We were trying to get a shower installed.
2: Oh, really?
1: And we had the ear of the general manager.
2: Yeah.
1: And it was being discussed, and it all just fell apart.
2: Oh.
1: And we thought we were there.
2: That's too bad.
0: I work up a sweat just walking from the parking lot to here. You know, I'm just saying.
2: Maybe ride your bike and see if it's better.
0: Yeah, maybe.
2: See if it goes.
0: But the whole season seems to be passing by. And it's like, I don't know what's happening, man. I'm so much better than this. But I find myself going, yeah, I got to get this started. I'm like, it's going to get cold again.
2: It is. Well, even this morning, it was a little chilly on my feet in the outside there.
1: Yeah. I think the key is the power-assisted bikes, the electric bikes, not the full electric, not the class 3 that are basically motorcycles on a bicycle's body.
2: Yeah.
1: But like the class 2, where if you're going up a hill, it'll help you. You still got to pedal, but it'll help.
2: Yeah, that would be really nice.
0: Hmm. I always thought that was cheating. If you're going to make the effort to get on a bike.
2: Just to go up the hill a little bit, especially if you're going to work, then you're not going to be super sweaty. I might try it. Maybe I'll ride to work tomorrow.
0: What about one of those scooters?
2: Yeah, scooters are fun.
1: That's not cheating.
0: Well, that's different. That's fun.
2: You're not like going out with the intent of exercising on a scooter.
0: Do you build up any strength on those scooters? Because when I get out to Seattle, balance all that stuff.
2: Sure. Oh yeah.
0: Yeah. Yeah. I'm pretty when I get on those scooters, man.
2: Yeah.
0: I got some moves.
2: And some ankle strength probably.
0: Yeah, right. I mean that's gotta help.
2: Sure.
0: Sure.
2: I mean, like on the scale of like should I do this for exercise, it's probably pretty low. But you know, it's
0: gotta start somewhere.
2: I guess.
0: We've always said that.
2: We have always said that.
0: Yeah. One can dream.
2: Yeah.
0: 5:54 Cafe. Sweet.

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1: Seattle's police chief is out. 6:03, here's what's trending now on Cafe 104.1. Seattle Mayor Katie Wilson relieved Police Chief Sean Barnes of his duties last night. Barnes was scheduled to hold one-on-one interviews with Seattle media this afternoon, but those interviews were suddenly canceled. At 6:30 last night, he appeared at a silent vigil for victims of the Bite of Seattle shooting. He had a meeting with the mayor after the vigil, and that is apparently when he was asked to resign. No official word yet from the city. This all comes from sources, but it seems to be a done deal.
2: I'm hearing there could be like some kind of protest in support of him that could take place this morning. And it's like, is he in? Is he out? Again, this is just how all the messaging has been, right, with this whole situation, where we're not sure. Everything seems very unclear.
1: Yeah, there needs to be a statement telling us what's going on early this morning.
2: Yeah. I mean, it's just the news is all just very confused overnight.
1: Mm-hmm.
2: You know, it just some of the sources are saying this, that, it's done, it's not done.
1: Yeah. Yeah. Yeah. There are some of the big Seattle news outlets are saying maybe he's out. We don't know. And others are saying it's a definite thing. But it seems pretty clear that's what's going on. But again, no official word yet.
2: Doesn't that just seem consistent with everything that's coming out of that mayor's office? It's just like it's we're just not sure. Everything's very unclear. There just seems to be a lack of leadership. And this on the eve of here comes Seafair, right?
3: Yeah.
2: You know, you thought Bite of Seattle was big with 100,000 people. Here comes Seafair with the Blue Angels and all the possible security issues there.
1: Yeah. As far as what's controversial about the police chief, why this would have happened, the you know, the one thing that he's taken a whole lot of flack for is just not being around. He travels a lot. His family lives in Chicago. He says he lives in Seattle, but he's not here a lot of the time, and he wasn't here when this happened.
2: Yeah, he's only been the chief since July of last year.
1: Yeah, been a year.
2: Yeah, he was from Madison, Wisconsin, and then you know, you mentioned he's from Chicago. But it just the whole thing, man, it's always tough because the police chiefs and the mayors aren't always in sync in cities.
3: And sure.
2: That's kind of our lifeline right there, right? And the fact that sometimes it's political, not political, and it always seems like they're at odds.
1: Yeah. Meanwhile, there is an update on that shooting. There are new forensic details that show that the bullets that killed two bystanders in Seattle Center last weekend did not come from the gun of that 15-year-old who is in custody. Prosecutors have charged that teen with assault and illegal gun possession, but police say testing shows his gun doesn't match the bullets that hit the two people who were killed. And shell casings are now suggesting that four different guns were fired during the shootout at the festival. So question is, were there four shooters?
3: Wow.
1: Or did one of them go Neo style with, you know, two different guns?
3: Yeah.
2: Well, it was already confusing, right? I mean, there was a second gunman, and we didn't learn for a day or so that one of the people that was killed was a second gunman.
3: Right.
2: And then all of a sudden, well, there's a third gunman.
1: And maybe now there's a fourth?
3: Wow.
2: Yeah. But so if we're assuming there's at least one more, why is the top story not, hey, we're still looking for this guy, we've got some leads on this? I mean, there's
3: no
1: updates. I don't think there are any leads.
2: Should we assume that this is probably a teenager since the one guy was a 15-year-old? So if it's gang related, so it's another teen?
1: The kid who was killed, who they say was involved, was 19.
2: Yeah. So is this another teenager that is outsmarting our law enforcement?
1: Hmm.
2: You know, and just, you know, just that whole turn the camera off mentality from the mayor's office. I mean, shouldn't our top story still be there's a guy out there?
1: Right.
3: Yeah.
1: And maybe more than one.
3: Yeah, more than one.
1: Well, investigators say they've opened up a portal for the public to share videos or photos for anybody who was there.
2: I mean, somebody has to know more about this. Right. I mean,
3: there
2: has to be somebody that was right there that could at least offer maybe some kind of a description, or maybe we could unearth a person of interest.
3: Mm.
2: I mean, something.
3: Yeah.
1: And I was about to say, well, that hasn't happened yet, but we don't really know if that's happened yet. I feel like we are the last to know any of this.
2: Yeah.
1: And I get that this is an ongoing investigation. You can't tell the public everything. But it really feels like they're holding everything close to the vest, and we're just not hearing what's going on. Yeah.
2: And it's the public safety stuff. I mean, I can appreciate law enforcement. You know, if this was happening on the other side of the country, you know, we'd be watching as interested people. And if we're really honest about it, we're watching for the story. It's because it's not like we need to know over here about something on the other side of the country. But this is our area.
3: Right.
2: These are people we know.
3: And where do people go when they're trying to escape the law?
2: Sure.
3: They go to Canada.
2: Mm. Exactly.
3: Where are we located right now as we sit in this studio? Pretty darn close to Canada.
2: And by the way, I mean, you know, I'm all about the Blue Angels. And they're in town this weekend.
3: I see, coming.
2: Want to go to Seattle.
4: Yeah.
2: You know, and then, you know, you have this in the back of your mind. You know, I mean, and just if they're firing the police chief, I mean, it's just like, do you want that kind of turmoil going into a weekend like this?
4: No.
2: But then again, you know, is he part of the problem? I'm just baffled by all of this. I really, truly am. I don't know how the leadership is justifying what's going on right now.
3: Well, hopefully the leadership is going to say something this morning because they definitely need to make a statement and let us know what's going on. In other news, Dr. Anthony Fauci refused to answer questions yesterday during a fiery Senate hearing about the origins of COVID-19. He cited his right to against self-incrimination.
5: Although it pains me to do so, because of the respect I have for the legislative branch of government and my decades-long record of cooperating with Congress, under the advice of my attorneys, I will invoke my right under the Fifth Amendment of the Constitution to refrain from answering your questions.
3: And he really did not answer any questions, even like what color is your tie. Fauci led the government's infectious disease agency for decades. He became the public face of the country's pandemic response. He appeared before the Senate Homeland Security Committee, which is led by Senator Rand Paul of Kentucky, who's accused Fauci for years of hiding the truth about how the virus began. Remember, they told us that it was a wet market where somebody ate a bat.
2: Mm-hmm. Yeah.
3: And that was the leading story for a long time. And some people were saying, or did it come from this this lab that works with this very kind of stuff? And now it looks more likely that it was the lab.
2: And Fauci was like involved in funding it or whatever.
4: Hmm.
2: And it's hard to really unpack all that. And it just, you know, obviously we care about how COVID happened and we don't ever want to see that happen again. That affected all of us. But, you know, just all the theatrics. You know, I always, it doesn't matter what side. I mean, it's always one side investigating the other. And you know, they had Laura Ingraham from Fox News. She was in the background and they were trying to get him to turn around and look at the people behind you. And Laura Ingraham had her camera out there, or her camera phone out there. And it's like, why do we have to do all this theatrics?
3: Mm-hmm. There's a lot of gotcha going on here.
2: Totally. Just answer the questions. You know, but I'd be kind of curious about where are we all at with Dr. Fauci, because he was like the most trusted guy ever. And now.
3: Yeah. The funny thing is, I mean, there are people listening right now who feel like he is a complete villain.
4: Mm-hmm.
3: And there are people listening right now who think he is a great American hero.
4: Yeah.
3: And I don't know who's right.

0: Yeah, and you know, they're accusing him in those meetings yesterday of he enjoyed being a celebrity.
1: Yeah, and I think he did. And, you know, I guess my own personal take on it, I don't think he's a villain. I don't think he purposely set out to mess things up. I think there were some wrong calls made. And, yeah, I think I think there's evidence that shows that he was really enjoying the notoriety. He was really enjoying being a celebrity.
0: The question that came up yesterday is, like, so is he covering up a responsibility now after the fact? You know, did he play a role in any of this? And that's why he's not answering the questions now.
1: Yeah. And of course, what a lot of people are mad about is, you know, people lost their businesses during COVID because everything was shut down.
2: Yeah.
1: I still don't know what the better solution was. Because, you know, we lost, what, 1 million people?
2: Yeah.
1: I personally knew 2 people who died of COVID.
0: Even those numbers, though, you know, the thing that bothers me about those numbers, and it remember when you had Trump was in office during all of that?
1: 3 people, now that I think about it. Sorry.
0: The graphics on the TV, they would have numbers of people who died. And then as soon as Biden got into office, like, oh, just people, I guess, stopped dying. They stopped reporting on people dying from this. And then was it COVID or other things like the flu? You know, there was so much misinformation out there.
1: I'm trying to remember, when did the vaccine come out? Was it before Biden took office or after?
0: Yeah, I remember because they came out, Trump was rushing everything. Yeah. And then that's when Kamala Harris and Biden came out and said, oh, if he's involved, we're not doing this.
1: Yeah, that was all weird.
0: Yeah, it literally felt like there was some kind of a media thing going on there. I just go back to, I remember we were getting daily updates. When Trump was in office, there were daily graphics saying, here's how many people died, here's how many people, and it was all the news stories. And literally, when Biden got into office, that just stopped. Hmm. And electing someone doesn't stop COVID.
1: Right.
2: Sure.
0: And so, but they made that not the focus. There was just so much information out there, or misinformation, or, you know, politics in play. You know, both sides are guilty of making that a political issue. That was, again, we're back to public safety, right?
2: Mm-hmm.
0: You know, both sides were really reckless in how they handled all that. You know, Trump was saying, you know, don't wear masks, don't do any of this. And then everyone else was like, wear a mask all the time. It was just, everything was just so extreme.
1: Yeah. You know? The thing I hate the most about politics right now is the focus is rarely on, here's what we can accomplish. Here's what I can do for you. Here's my plan. And much, much, much more often on, look how bad that guy is. Mm.
0: Yes. Oh, by the way, he's on that team, and that's another point against him, which is why you shouldn't vote for that team anymore.
1: Right. Mm.
0: Yeah, it's just like, that's the game they seem to be playing.
1: You know, one of the quotes that I really like is, focus on the solution, not the problem.
0: Mm. Yes.
1: And we tend to focus on the problem a lot.
0: The message, not the messenger.
1: Mm. Yeah. We didn't win the lottery. Somebody in Florida did.
2: Darn Florida.
1: Right. Florida.
0: See, that to me, that's a public safety issue, too.
2: Right.
0: You got some Florida resident with a lot of money now.
1: $800 million. At least that's the jackpot. He's not going to get that much.
0: What are they going to do with that money? I'm worried about this. This is a public safety issue.
1: This was the Mega Millions that got won. This is the largest lottery prize won so far this year. And there were more winners than that. 2 other multi-million dollar winners announced from that jackpot. A player in Illinois won $5 million. Another player from New York, $3 million. You want to know where the winning ticket was sold? You're going to like this.
0: Where?
1: It was sold at a Wawa gas station in Bradenton, Florida.
2: Nice.
0: There you go.
1: Wawa. Gas station.
2: Mm-hmm. Mm-hmm. That's awesome.
1: Right?
0: Mm. Wawa.
2: Wow, wow.
1: I assume they had drinks, so you can call it a gas and sip.
0: It's a gas and sip, yeah.
2: To me, it's just wah, wah.
1: Wah, wah. You didn't win.
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1: Okay, that's just fun. Speed.
2: I know, right?
1: Outside.
2: Mm-hmm.
0: That's the one where my girl's on the bus.
1: Uh-huh.
2: And the wheels go round and round.
0: Yeah, okay.
1: Mm-hmm. Yeah.
0: And they have to keep going round and round.
2: They do.
0: Girl's not going to be on the bus anymore.
2: Don't drop below 55.
1: Yeah. Right? For me, there are some movies, even especially if you've seen them before, where you need to sit and watch the movie and catch every scene.
2: Yep.
1: And then there are those other movies where you can kind of be in and out totally. 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
2: 100%.
1: You want to get up and go get some popcorn or whatever.
2: Go for it.
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0: you get back. Sunny today with a high of 74. Right now in Marysville, it's 49. Linden, 52. 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
6: August 15th will be our four-year anniversary.
7: Wow. That's amazing. So we have 4 years coming up. We have our 1,000th episode coming up.
6: Yeah. Mm-hmm. Still working on our big celebration. It probably won't fall on the 15th proper.
8: No. That's the day Peyton moves into college.
6: Yes.
8: I'll be crying. I'll be a bald bag of sadness.
6: Wow. Yeah, absolutely.
8: I know.
6: Well, you've been called that before.
8: It's true.
6: Yeah.
8: It's true.
6: So.
8: Oh, Patrice, you mean the bald bag of sadness? Yeah.
6: Exactly,
8: that's what people
6: right.
8: say.
6: Well, we will be here tomorrow morning. I mean, if you thought today's content was top shelf,
7: what's wrong with you?
6: Right?
9: Dave, Allen, and Patrice.
6: But we'll be here tomorrow morning.
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0: Cafe 104.1, time for Patrice's Peloton Song of the Day.
1: This song just makes sense that it would be at some point the Peloton Song of the Day. This is Dua Lipa. The song is Physical. That's literally the name of the song.
2: Okay. It's is this physical. Olivia Newton-John?
1: It feels like it could be, but it's not. When I first saw it, I was like, oh, is she going to cover a little Olivia Newton-John? But no. Similar.
2: That was Let's Get Physical.
1: But that actually, those lyrics appear in this Dua Lipa song.
0: Let's Get Physical, Let Me Hear Your Body Talk. That album cover, I remember as a teenage boy.
1: Uh-huh.
0: That was her swimming with the dolphins, if you know what I mean. Huh?
1: Okay.
0: Where is that album? We should look that album cover up.
1: You should, maybe during this Dua Lipa song. But I think you'll find the Dua Lipa song is equally as hot. And if you're just waking up right now, this might be what it takes to, you know, just kind of bop you right out of bed.
0: All right. It's Dua
1: Lipa, Physical on Cafe.

0: That's my favorite of all of that.
1: But even more exciting is blueberries in your refrigerator.
0: Oh,
2: what?
1: That's what Adam just sent to us in our inter-office email here. Adam over on KGMI says, I brought a big bag of blueberries, and if anyone wants a little nosh, help yourself. They've been washed and are in the fridge.
0: Well, that's nice.
1: Don't mind if I do, Adam.
0: It's good for you. Antioxidants.
1: Yeah.
3: I don't recall the last time someone washed my nosh.
1: Oh.
2: It's been a while.
0: Well, speaking of food, Pam's commenting on the fact that people are shying away from lettuce now because for some reason people are trying to avoid explosive diarrhea.
1: Well, and now bacon, right? Because we were talking yesterday too, like there was a recall on some Canadian bacon, not Canadian bacon, but a Canadian company that makes bacon. Right.
0: I'll say as an aside, I had a recipe that I made lasagna this weekend, and I put fresh basil in my lasagna, but fresh basil is one of the things that's on that list.
1: Oh.
0: And so I was at the store and I was looking at it, and then I realized it's locally sourced.
1: Oh, there you go.
0: The basil comes from right here in the Northwest.
1: Fine.
0: So
1: get it.
0: Bought it, used it, did not explode.
1: That's good.
0: Anyway, I bring it up because Pam points out, she says, I have substituted cucumbers for lettuce, and it is very tasty, actually.
1: Okay. Because you're talking about BLTs, because if you can't have lettuce and you can't have the bacon, then you're just stuck with a tomato sandwich. But if you do cucumber, bacon, and tomato, that'd be good.
0: Right.
3: Mm-hmm. You know, but a good tomato and cucumber sandwich, I mean, that should be good enough.
1: Cucumber and tomato?
3: Yeah, with some sprouts.
1: Or some mozzarella.
0: Excuse me.
3: Yeah.
0: Are you arguing for no bacon? what is that?
3: You know what? I don't even know what just happened.
1: Valid point. I know. What happened?
3: I don't know what just... You know, thank you for flagging that. I appreciate that. Uh-huh. I'm part of the bacon community. What? You know, I think the problem is Patrice has been squeezing the pig. And I
0: haven't had my pig squeezed.
3: It's been a while, but you know, just the whole thing. And she's put a face on bacon. You know what I mean? To me,
0: I see what you're
3: bacon
0: saying.
3: Bacon is a food. It's a thing. It's not a beautiful animal. And even last year when we did the farm tour, and I met all those large pigs.
1: Oh, didn't you get to snuggle with a pig?
3: Well, the goal was to snuggle, but they said it was dangerous.
1: For the pig?
3: Well, just for me and the pig, because we're the same size. And
0: I've said it before, I'll say it again. There's that pig in the field that I want to cuddle up with and get to know and pet. And it's a good little piggy. And then there's that stuff that you buy in the store that comes in the package. And they are not related in any way in my mind. I have partitioned, and I like it that way.
3: Exactly. You know what? See, it's just like some people say they don't see color. I don't see bacon. I see a pig.
0: See, that's wrong.
1: That's unfortunate for you.
3: I know.
1: What about pork chops? Where do you land on pork chops?
3: Well, if it's pork chops and applesauce, then it's a whole different thing.
1: You're good with that, though.
3: Yeah, because it's the applesauce that covers it up there. Pork chops and the applesauce.
1: You had to bring up the pig early, and now I'm not going to be able to not squeeze the pig.
3: Yeah.
1: Now we're just going to have this in the background all morning.
3: Yeah. That's fine. It's
1: Susie
3: soothing.
1: Texted yesterday. It kind of is, isn't it?
3: Yeah.
1: Susie texted. Because yesterday's feel-good moment was about Elise Woodward, who is now the sideline, or not the sideline, she's a play-by-play reporter for University of Washington.
3: Yeah, she's not the reporter. She's not a reporter anymore. She was the sideline reporter for the Huskies football program, and now she's the play-by-play person.
1: Yes, yes.
3: And she's the one. When you tune into a Husky game, she will be most of the voice.
1: Love it. Susie texted, she said, I don't watch a lot of sports, but I did stumble on a game a while back and heard a woman narrating and had to stop and listen. She was amazing, knew the players in the game, and frankly did a better job than most. I was really impressed. Her name is Kate Scott.
0: Yeah, there you go. She does the preseason games.
1: Yeah, you talked a little bit about her yesterday.
0: For the Seahawks.
1: Susie was equally impressed with Kate Scott.
0: Yeah, Kate Scott's very good.
3: I know that's a very well-intentioned email and the message is there, but I was really surprised there was a girl and she could like talk, form sentences, and she even knew what sports was. It was unbelievable.
1: I think it's just to the ear, right? Like something you pay attention to. It's out of the norm still.
3: I think we're getting though. That's what I said yesterday, that you know it's becoming the norm. Some of the best sports people on TV. You know the one that was diddling Mike Vrabel.
1: I think she's more known now for like trying to get herself out of a speeding ticket by being like, I have the phone numbers of all the coaches right here in my phone.
3: Diane Rossetti. She's incredible. She is so good. She was so good at covering football. Yeah. And I know the obvious jokes that come after that.
0: Rossini,
3: that's right.
0: Diana Rossini.
3: Yeah, and she is really good.
1: Yeah.
3: She is solid. And I mean, I'd put her up against anybody.
1: Yeah.
3: And now, you know, she's kind of made a mockery of herself, especially the post-handling of all this.
1: I care less about what she did with the coach and more about what she did.

0: with that police officer and trying to get out of that ticket.
1: Yeah.
0: Like that to me was like, I'm literally using my, look at all these, like, who do you want me to call? Which coach should I text? And it's like, get, just stop. Just take your ticket and move along with your life.
2: You can probably afford to pay.
0: Totally. That was that to me. I was like, wow, that's just like trying to abuse your power or whatever you think you have. Just, yeah,
1: she,
0: just take
1: she
0: your
1: was
0: ticket.
1: Floating it there to see if the officer would bite. And then meanwhile, how about Mike Vrabel getting away with everything to the point where he's back with his wife, showing up to Taylor Swift's wedding? I mean, that's just, how did this happen?
0: I don't know.
1: How did this happen? It's amazing what a little PR will do for you, right? Yeah. Mm. You just get up there and you sort of own it, but you don't have to. Mm-hmm. Hey, I'm talking to my family. I'm a family guy, family, family, family. And all of a sudden you're at Taylor Swift's wedding.
0: Yeah.
1: And then she's over here, you know, being the single woman, getting some loving, but, you know, she didn't have any vows.
0: Is she single now? Because she was married.
1: Oh, I guess she was married.
0: Yeah, I haven't heard that they're not married any longer.
1: Well, there's a montage of all the things she joked about her husband.
0: Uh-huh.
1: And then all of a sudden it's like, oh, hey, don't tell my husband. Hey, I'm over here. Hey, what happens here stays here. Yeah. It's like, apparently not. Apparently not. So, yeah, I got to believe that they're done, right?
0: I haven't heard, but I honestly not following other.
1: As you say, the worst thing that happened was the police officer incident. That's maybe covering up the horrible things happening in her
0: marriage.
1: Potentially,
0: right? Yeah.
2: One more I want to get to before we go. I told a story yesterday of me maybe not being my best self while I was driving, and I saw somebody go right through a stop sign, just in front of me where I had to hit my brakes, and another car did too, and it's like, what the what? And I made a ton of assumptions about how this is some punk kid or some aggressive dude, and that car took the same route that I did home until that car pulled over in their house, and just sort of on a whim, I surprised myself, hit my blinker, I turned, I drove right up to the car, and I'm going to say something. Mm-hmm. And I totally had the expectations of who would be in that car. And then it turned out it was like a woman in, I'm guessing, her 60s. Mm-hmm. And I didn't expect that at all. And I suddenly changed my perspective. I'm like, maybe she's got an emergency going on. Maybe there's something happened. Maybe her husband's called her and said, I'm having a thing or whatever. Yeah. I don't know. And it was just, it was a weird story. As it turned out, she said she forgot to stop, so okay. But Clark weighed in on that, and I like Clark's comment. He said, I believe if you'd approached that driving situation thinking that it's someone in distress who needs help and not just some punk kid or a jerk who needs to be taught a lesson, your attitude tends to follow suit. It's easier to get to calm from concern as opposed to getting to calm from frustration.
0: Sure.
2: And Clark, I could not agree more. I'll say again, I may not have been my best self at that moment. It's a learning moment. And I think it's always the better idea to assume the best of people.
0: Yeah.
2: And I did not that day.
0: Yeah. Yeah.
1: There you go. Or that other time.
2: Or that other time. That's right.
1: Similar thing happened about a year ago.
2: It's true. Yeah. Well, yeah.
0: Well,
2: I'm gonna let that go.
0: We can wrap it with Clark's follow-up message there. And he says, thanks, you guys, for always being such a joy to listen to. It's refreshing to hear you all share differing perspectives while being civil and respectful. And then you guys switched up and make it fun and inclusive as well. You guys rock.
2: Nice. Thank you, Clark.
0: Yeah.
1: Isn't it funny, the different perspectives of the show? I got a phone call from a friend yesterday. Hey, are you okay? I said, yeah, why? Well, just the show yesterday.
0: Got a little awkward.
1: I was like, well, we're just talking. And other people like, hey, I love that you guys kind of go there. Or I love the perspectives you guys offer. And, you know, it's always a serious topic, but you guys make it real.
0: Mm-hmm.
1: Oh, my God, why are you talking politics this early in the morning?
0: Mm-hmm.
1: You know, you're an idiot. I disagree.
0: So are we doing religion next?
1: Yes, we'll cover all the religions. We'll tell you what religion's actually right coming up after the break.
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0: 6:42, here's what's trending now on Cafe 104.1. We have a potential health risk for people who draw their drinking water directly from Lake Sammish. Whatcom County Health and Community Services issued a water quality advisory yesterday after a recent test found increased levels of microcystin on the east shore of the lake. The health department is advising residents to use bottled water unless they can confirm their filtration system removes cyanotoxins.
1: Wow.
0: If I'm drawing my drinking water directly from the lake, I'm going to have all the filtration.
2: Mm-hmm.
1: Mm. Well, I see people swimming in there, and not every swimmer agrees that you shouldn't go TT.
2: Right.
1: When you're swimming.
2: Right. Well, a lake is very different than a pool.
0: Is it?
2: Yeah, there's so much more water.
0: Yeah, but it takes a while before it disseminates. The war between the United States and Iran grew even bigger this week. The U.S. and Saudi Arabia carrying out joint airstrikes on Iran-backed fighters in Iraq. The U.S. says strikes were a response to more than 30 recent drone attacks on American troops and Saudi oil sites. Iran also fired several ballistic missiles at American forces in the Middle East. The U.S. says every one of those missiles was successfully shot down, but we are back to shooting at each other. A Texas company called Campus Guardian Angel is showing off their drones this week. These drones are built to stop school shooters.

0: armed with pepper spray. The company's founder says those drones can respond to a threat in as little as 5 seconds. They can reach a shooter within 15 seconds. Trained pilots fly the drones from a control center. They can watch hundreds of schools at once. They are placed around a school ahead of time, and they're activated if somebody reports an active shooter. Is that the future of defending our schools?
1: Like, what if something accidentally happens? Like, you know, I just feel scary. I mean, if the drone person accidentally sees something or does something that
0: right.
1: is not
0: well,
1: based
0: again,
1: in...
0: it's just pepper spray, so it's not,
1: that's true.
0: They're not lethal.
1: That's true.
0: And they say that there are safeguards against misidentifying law enforcement and that kind of thing.
1: Okay.
0: I don't know how well they work.
1: Yeah.
2: Can you imagine that? Miss Johnson, do you mind if I go to the bathroom? Okay, go ahead, Alan. Wow. I don't know.
1: On second thought, maybe we should have one here.
0: Right. All right. I don't know how many people are following this story, but it's getting huge. Seattle Storm co-owner Celeste Keaton has now been fined and suspended from attending the team's next 5 home games because she allegedly called a pair of teenage Sophie Cunningham fans bleeping insane. That's not all she said. The fans were holding a sign that said, "Thank you, Sophie, for speaking up for girls." That, we can assume, has to do with Sophie Cunningham speaking about trans boys in girls' sports. Sophie Cunningham herself called the confrontation truly embarrassing. In a post on X, she complimented the two girls involved and berated the executive. Here's what she wrote. She said, "I truly believe there is a safe space and love for everybody, biological girls, biological boys, trans women, and trans men.

0: I hate to be anti-storm in this situation, but the this is pretty sloppy.
1: Mm-hmm. Yeah, I'm terrible at guessing kids' ages, but I'm going to say like 14.
2: Yeah,
1: maybe?
2: They looked young. Yeah.
1: Right, and this is the co-owner of a professional basketball team who's taking them on. And like I say, it wasn't just the one comment walking by. They had a whole conversation.
0: Mm-hmm.
1: And the owner was definitely out of place there. Mm.
0: You know, this is one of these things where I'm a fan of Sophie Cunningham. And yeah, she's beautiful and all the things, but she's a really good player, and she's fun to watch. She's electrifying. She's entertaining. The way she plays the game, she's stepping up for Caitlin Clark. And she was asked, I think it was an ESPN interview, she was asked about how she thought about transgender athletes,
2: mm-hmm.
0: Entering women's sports. And she said, you know what, I'm all about protecting young girls. She didn't come out. She said, I love everybody. I'm not anti-trans. I'm just anti this situation in sport.
2: Yeah.
0: And I think we should protect our young girls. You know, I was that young girl in the locker room. And the way she said it, the way she presented it, she's not being political. And then, of course, you know, the president sides with her, and that, you know, he's taken a different approach on mm-hmm. all of that. And then Rapinoe comes out, our former soccer player,
2: mm-hmm.
0: and she's opposite and aggressive in responding to that. Now there's some divisiveness taking place.
2: Yeah.
0: These girls show up, and if you look at this, by all accounts, and again, you know, a lot of people, just because of the team and what your team thinks about something, they're already jumping on the story. But I really think that Sophie Cunningham and these girls said, we support Sophie Cunningham.
2: Yeah.
0: I mean, that's what the sign said. They weren't like anti anybody or whatever. It wasn't aggressive or anything.
1: Thank you, Sophie, for speaking up for girls.
0: That's it. And by the way, the WNBA is speaking up for girls in general, right? This is women's sports thriving. We've been talking a lot about this.
2: Yeah.
0: And then all of a sudden this owner comes by and says this. And now there's this divisive argument. You're either on this team or that team now.
2: Mm-hmm.
0: And maybe the owner was just a jerk.
2: Yeah.
0: You know, maybe that's okay. And you don't have to unpack this whole thing and what you believe. Sophie doubled down and she said, these are my beliefs and I'm standing by them.
2: Yeah.
0: That's all she said.
1: Well, the one thing she says in there that I agree with the most is where she says, you can disagree and still be kind.
2: Yeah.
1: I truly believe there's a safe space and love for everybody. She says somewhere else, and I'm sorry, I guess I didn't include it in this quote. She says somewhere else that you can, that there is a legitimate conversation to be had here without hating each other.
2: Right.
1: There are real questions that aren't easy to answer.
2: Yeah.
1: And we should be able to have a conversation about that without just insulting each other.
0: Yeah, we were pretty aggressive about this topic on our sports show on The Zone yesterday on KPUG. You know, the whole thing here, whatever you believe about this, we can all agree that this is trailblazing.
2: Mm-hmm.
0: This is new territory for everybody involved.
1: Yeah.
0: You don't all of a sudden just get to go, well, hey, we're all inclusive. We should be in it. Well, wait a minute. What does all this mean?
2: Yeah.
0: What about people's beliefs and all of the things? You know, this is a double-sided thing. And by the way, all of a sudden it's become hate. It's like, well, we haven't even had a chance to figure out how to handle this. Could there be a trans league? You know, I mean, can you ask some of these questions? Is that okay? And people want to jump on you because they already formed their opinion and it's done. We're all about peace and love if you agree with us. You know, that's kind of the mindset of one of the sides. And I think
1: both of the sides.
0: Well, I don't know how much hate. If you're going to use Sophie Cunningham as the example, there was no hate that came out of that discussion.
1: I'm not hearing that from her at all.
0: Yeah.
1: But I am hearing that.
0: It just depends who you talk to, right?
2: Yeah.
0: And especially, you know, the younger generation maybe going to be a little more open to things than maybe the older generation that grew up thinking a different way.
2: It'd be interesting to hear from folks who, you know, remember when Title IX was passed, right? Like that, it wasn't so long ago. It was 1972 when Title IX was passed that you know, kind of secured women's sports in the collegiate and high school level. So
1: thank you for saying 1972 wasn't that long ago.
0: I mean,
2: there's, you know, women who fought that fight, right? I don't know where I land on this. It'd be really interesting to hear from folks who fought that fight already. And is this real similar to that or?
0: And Sophie said that, by the way, she brought up Title IX as an example.
1: But it's worth having a productive conversation where each side listens to the other side because there are legitimate concerns on both sides and talk through what are the solutions. Once again, I'll say, instead of focusing on the problem, let's focus on the solution.
2: 100%.
0: Well,
1: all right. One other sports story, the Dodgers beat the Mariners 4-2 last night. That ties the series one game apiece.

0: after Seattle's dramatic Game 1 win. Game 3 tonight at 7:10. Bryce Miller on the mound for Seattle. Boy, it'd be nice to get this win.
1: Yes, it would. Isn't it incredible? Dave just did a story about sports, and it was about a win or a loss. It had nothing to do with politics.
2: Oh,
1: it had nothing
2: nice.
1: To do with controversy, yeah, yeah. Uh-huh. People angry. Uh-huh. You know, just the sporting event took place. There was a winner and a loser. And now we have a tiebreaker that will take place today to determine who won the series
2: Amazing.
1: Between the Mariners and the Dodgers.
0: Hang on. Let me look up Bryce Miller's politics so
1: That's
0: I know
1: right.
0: if I can
1: Perfect.
0: Root for him or
1: well, he's
0: not.
1: He's from Texas, and you know all these things from Texas.
0: Oh, there you
1: okay.
0: go.
1: All right.
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0: Perfect day today. Sunny and 74. We'll hit 80 tomorrow, but then tomorrow night clouds roll in. Saturday is going to be a bit of a wet day. We may even see thunderstorms. Sunday, it gets nice again. Sunny and low 70s, and we are looking at sunshine all through next week, as far as we can see. Right now in Sequim, it's 50, Sumas 53, and in Bellingham, 57 at Cafe 104.1.
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0: enough trans kids to form a league.
1: Exactly.
0: Yeah. And exactly. So that's where it gets sticky and difficult. Yeah. I mean, ideally, that would make sense.
1: We see it in our own county in sports. My daughter plays volleyball, and we see it, and the hits are harder. The hits are harder.
0: Yeah.
2: So. You know, there are lots of other sports where they make it like a club sport or something, but boy, it feels like at the end of the day, the numbers aren't going to pan out. And then just the controversy. I mean, there are extreme stories that every side has on this. And I remember the one where there were all these great elite swimmers. They were incredible. And then they had a trans swimmer come in and just blow them out of the water and win everything all the time. And all these other families were like, well, this isn't fair.
3: I mean, in Washington State, the class 2A girls 400 meter champion was transgender. Last year, I mean, this is right now happening. And I don't know where I land on this because it does seem unfair. It's unfair to the girls racing against. Both. And it's unfair to the child who has no place to race.
0: Yeah, sure. These are not easy questions to answer. And I think there are some people who would answer it by saying, well, there shouldn't be such a thing as trans kids or trans people. And that's where it's time to take a look at reality.
3: Right.
0: You know, this does exist. These people are real people.
3: Yeah.
0: So.
2: Well, see, but then they see the other side would mock that and say, well, then I identify as a dog.
3: Yeah.
2: And all of a sudden, right. I mean, it becomes this really ridiculous conversation.
0: Yeah. No, I get that. And, you know, you don't have to agree with somebody's lifestyle to accept that they exist and they have the same rights as everybody else.
3: Yeah. I've never understood that, where it's like, not like when gay marriage, when people were opposing that, I never understood that, because it's like, well, it doesn't mean that I have to go marry a woman. It's just allowing people who do love each other to go get married. It
0: has no effect on my marriage.
3: Right. It doesn't, you know, nullify my marriage. I'm still good.
0: Right. Who am I to tell somebody else how to live?
2: Totally. I think opponents of that would say that there's some kind of financial thing that all ties into that. It's not just that obvious of an answer. There was more to that discussion, and it's not my fight to fight. You know, I'm all about it. If you can love whoever you want, you know, I'm all about that.
3: Yeah.
2: But there are complex issues that go in with those topics.
3: Sure,
2: you know, it's just not all black and white.
0: Yeah, and especially when it comes to sports, that really is the most difficult thing to address in all of this.
2: Sure, because you think about the rights of the kids who believe that, you know, there's a man and a woman, there's a boy and a girl. And that's what it is.
0: And there's a reason we have boys' sports and girls' sports. There's a reason that we separate the two. So
2: here comes a different category, right?
0: I mean,
2: it's so hard to even, you find yourself being cautious even just talking about this.
0: Right, I know. I feel like we're going to get hate mail, and we're trying really hard not to throw any hate anywhere.
3: When every one of us is being more curious and judgmental, which I think is kind of our philosophy here, is we just don't know now, right? We're being very curious and love to hear opinions like Michelle's, who did have, you know, as a collegiate runner, she ran with the boys and she got better because of it, but you didn't race against the boys. Right. You were training with them, and that made you a better runner because you had really good training partners.
2: I always assume the girls are faster than boys because they're running from us.
3: That's just you.
2: You don't have to be that fast, as I said. Michelle, thank you for the call.
1: You're welcome. Thank you.
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1: 7:05, here's what's trending now on Cafe 104.1. Bellingham police arrested four juveniles age 13 to 16 after an online clothing sale meetup near the Regal Cinema in Barkley Village turned into a robbery Monday night. Police say these kids, who were supposed to be the buyers, they grabbed the clothes and took off. Well, the sellers gave chase. And that's when one suspect allegedly threatened to stab them while another claimed to have a gun and gang ties. Well, officers took that seriously. They tracked that group down on a nearby trail system using a drone and canine units. Those kids are behind bars now.
2: Wow.
3: Yeah. Oof, that's my neighborhood.
2: Yikes. Don't sell your clothes online.
1: Yeah, that's a tough thing, man. Yeah. Selling online and meeting up with people, they say meet at the police station.
2: I'd say Ferndale Police Department has a nice little parking spot that is designated for park here if you're doing online in-person transaction things.
1: And I think there are a lot of police departments that have that
2: smart
1: set up.
2: Yeah.
1: Yeah. It's too bad we have to worry about that, but here we are. While we're talking about kids and violence, the bullets that were recovered from two bystanders killed during that shootout at the Bite of Seattle Festival last weekend don't appear to have come from the gun that 15-year-old who was arrested at the scene was firing. Police said that in court documents yesterday, the King County Prosecutor's Office filed charges of first-degree assault with a firearm as well as unlawful possession of a handgun by someone under 18. In a statement, police said that teen was seen firing an untraceable ghost gun into a crowd, but preliminary testing of bullets recovered from the two bystanders who were killed showed they did not match that weapon. We don't know, there were other people who were injured. We don't know if any of those bullets came from this kid's gun, but it sounds like he will not be charged with murder. Shell casings found at the scene indicate there were four weapons that were fired during the shootout. So the question now is, are we looking for one other guy who had two guns? Or are we looking for two other guys on the loose?
3: Ugh.
1: No answers to that yet.
3: And no description of anything.
2: No grainy pictures of anything.
3: No.
2: Nothing.
3: That's so surprising, right? Because, we always talk about this. What's the first thing when something bad happens? You don't think about helping people. You think about getting this on video. And everybody has their phone out.
1: Yeah.
3: There has to be something.
2: Yeah.
3: Where, and even there was a kid on the news on Cairo TV today, and he got shot just like in the side, and they interviewed him, and he said, yeah, I saw the shooters, I saw the one guy pull the gun out. Like, okay, was it one of the guys that was arrested? Was it one of the guys that was shot? Could it have been somebody else? And then how have we not interrogated the 15-year-old and said, hey, we need to know who these people are?
2: Yeah. They're just not communicating.
1: Yeah,
2: right?
1: The 15-year-old and the 19-year-old who was killed were together.
3: Yeah.
1: So I don't know how much the 15-year-old even knows about who they were shooting at.
3: Mm. It can't just be that random, right? I mean, if they're saying it's gang related.
1: Right. Did somebody just flash the wrong symbol or something?
3: Yeah.
1: Because the 15-year-old might not have known these guys, but something happened. There was some argument or some gang something.
2: Wow.
3: Oof, it just seems like we should know more.
1: Yeah. Well, if we're going to find out more, it won't be Seattle Police Chief Sean Barnes who finds it. He was apparently asked to resign by Mayor Katie Wilson last night. And I say apparently because there's still no official anything from the city on this. This all comes from sources. But apparently she relieved him of his duties last night. That comes days after the police department faced a lot of criticism over its response, the delayed public briefing. On the one hand, you could argue that wasn't his fault. He wasn't even in town. Mm-hmm. But apparently that's the problem, or at least that's the problem a lot of people had with him, is that he wasn't in town a lot.
3: See, what's the messaging on that? There was so much confusion on the news overnight and this morning, where if you ask someone to resign and then they refuse to resign, and then there's apparently groups standing up for him. So if you get asked to resign and you say no,
1: then
3: they have to fire you.
1: Right.
3: So did she fire him?
2: Yeah.
1: And we don't know because, once again, the city's just not telling us what's going on. And here it is after 7 a.m. And I would have thought the very first thing that should have happened this morning.

0: is the city should have released an official statement.
1: Yeah.
0: And nothing.
2: You know, I acknowledge that there's a lot we obviously don't know. We're speculating. Uh-huh. But they're kind of putting us in a position
0: Totally. We have to speculate.
2: Yeah.
0: They're not giving us real information.
2: Yeah. Yes. And it just, I mean, by all accounts, I mean, at some point, I mean, what I'd love to see some people defending the mayor just on any of her decisions, basically since she got into office.
1: Good luck finding one. Like, are her parents still with us? Because they might be able to, but I don't know anyone else who would.
2: Her people, I mean, she's just being misguided all over the place. It's like she really doesn't know how to do. I mean, we all have our political opinions and whatever, right? And you criticize the other side. This one just feels like, oh my God, she's really this inexperienced. Mm-hmm. I mean, she looked inexperienced when she got elected. Why people elected her over the last guy, it just doesn't make sense to me. They're both Democrats. Well, one of them is a Democrat, and I don't even know what she is.
1: Yeah,
2: it just doesn't make sense.
0: Yeah, and I'm going to go back to what Patrice said yesterday, which is my guess as to exactly why she got elected. People were unhappy and they wanted something to change, mm-hmm. so they voted for somebody else.
1: And this is what we got. Yeah. The grass isn't always greener.
0: It does feel like lesson. It does feel like she's blowing this.
2: A lot of politics, some of it's just optics. We just want to believe that you're in control of the city.
0: Yeah.
2: You know, just say the right thing. But don't sit there and just say, well, thoughts and prayers. And by the way, let me give my political stance on the national situation with guns. When you got a guy that's out there maybe with a gun in your city.
0: Right. Maybe more than one guy.
2: Yes.
0: And yeah, I don't think it's a lot to ask for. To ask for transparency and honesty and, you know, to keep us up to date on what's going on, especially when it's a public health risk.
2: Yeah. You know, even if you come out and say, you know what, we don't know. We don't know. We're asking for your help. You got to be aware if you live anywhere and around the area. We think it's gang related. We think that these gangs hang out here, there, or somewhere. Just talk to us.
0: Well, they are saying that in some form. I mean, I haven't heard anybody say we don't know, which might be refreshing, but they are definitely asking for the public's help. They set up a portal where people can upload videos and photos and things that they think might be relevant. So they're definitely asking for the public's help, but they're not telling us anything about what they know. And I understand that it's an ongoing investigation. You can't tell us everything, but when it's a public safety issue, tell us something.
1: Yeah.
2: You know, she's not ready for prime time. She knows nothing about law enforcement, and it's really obvious, right? Turn off the cameras right after FIFA leaves, and here we are. And so you want to put a police official that knows what they're talking about. I'm pro-police, but this does not look like good policing on any level. If you're in law enforcement, you have thoughts on this, please share it and enlighten us. They had the number two guy on who they say could be the next chief, and he wasn't ready for prime time in that investigation. He was like, there's no cameras. We don't really have anything. Then the next day, they're looking at camera footage. So what is it? I mean,
0: we haven't heard anything about that either.
2: Yeah.
0: Apparently, there are cameras around the area. So what'd they find?
1: You couldn't pay me enough to go in and be police chief of Seattle right now.
0: No kidding.
1: In that climate, with the leadership that's there, there is not enough money to make anyone want that job.
2: I'm disagreeing with you. Yeah. You said there's leadership there. No.
1: There's
2: 100%. No leadership there.
1: Yeah. I mean, you're walking into a steaming pile of...
2: Yes.
1: Of doo-doo and, you know.
2: This goes beyond politics at this point, mm-hmm. because just even listening to Cairo Radio, where it's pretty doggone liberal.
1: Yeah.
2: They're ripping apart the response to this in their city. So this goes beyond politics.
1: Yeah.
2: This is a leadership question, whatever your politics. And oof.
0: It's also a tough time right now for restaurants, especially restaurants that serve a lot of lettuce. Couple reasons for that. First of all, lettuce prices went way up in the first half of this year because of hot weather in Arizona, where about a third of America's lettuce is grown. That all happened before the whole Cyclospora outbreak, so now they have that to deal with, too. Of course, that's linked to shredded lettuce that sickened thousands of Americans. Taco Bell seeing the biggest sales impact from the outbreak because they've been named in all of this, even though they're not responsible for it. It's their suppliers, and they reacted quicker than anybody by pulling that out of their meals. But market research companies say other salad-focused chains are also seeing reduced traffic, and it's already been a tough time for restaurants, so they're struggling right now.
2: Seattle Mayor Katie Wilson is pushing back on this story, saying you're not being inclusive with lettuce.
1: Oh, no.
2: You're discriminating against lettuce right now.
0: We all know a lot of things cost more lately, but even worse, there are things that used to be free that we have to pay for now.
1: Mm.
0: A Reddit post went viral this week. It points out a bunch of things that used to be free, like checked bags on an airline. That used to just come with the ticket price. Free air at gas stations for your time.

0: tires. Now you got to put the quarters in. Grocery store bags.
1: That one I hate.
0: Refills on tortilla chips at Mexican restaurants. They used to just bring you as many as you could eat. Mm-hmm. Now it shows up on your bill.
2: Seattle Mayor Katie Wilson says if we just abolish the airlines, wow, we won't have these problems.
0: Other things that used to be free that aren't anymore, paint stir sticks at hardware stores.
1: What?
0: Most hardware stores charging for those now.
1: Are you serious?
0: Yeah.
1: Dang.
0: Taking your recycling to the dump used to be free. Now they charge you. Watching a YouTube video without ads, that used to be free, not anymore. And worst of all, the ads just come up randomly right in the middle of also, waiting in line, like at Disney, where you have to pay to get ahead in the line, or you just watch everybody else skip ahead of you.
1: Yeah. Yeah.
0: Things that used to be free that aren't anymore.
1: Add to that, like maybe things that weren't free, but things that were like a better way of doing it. Like, remember when you used to have to go buy like the new upgrade for Microsoft? Like, oh, my PowerPoint's out of date. Like, I guess I'll go buy the disk and have the software. Mm-hmm. Now it's a stupid subscription.
0: Right. Everything's a subscription.
1: You got to pay monthly for that. Even if like, I don't use that very often, but like still got to pay that subscription.
0: Right. And it used to be that, you know, I would buy a program and then they'd come out with three more versions before I finally bought the new
1: exactly.
0: one. Exactly. Now you basically have to buy it every year because if you add up the price of your monthly payment, it's the cost of a new program. So they're forcing you to buy a new one every year.
1: It makes sense for the company. I just hate it as a consumer.
0: Yeah, I hear you. Mm. I agree.
2: I know. You know what? I miss AOL. I miss the simplistic games I knew how to play, like Pong.
1: Uh-huh.
2: You know, those were the days.
1: My internet went down yesterday for like 2 minutes and I found myself in front of Google and... Google, like, so if you're on Google's home screen, so actually google.com, and your internet goes down, it gives you a little game that you can play with your space bar and your keyboard. Hmm. It's like a little dinosaur that runs, and if you hit the space bar, then it jumps, and then you try. It probably does if I had turned up my volume, but it was like the most simplistic little game, and I was like, this is living.
0: Right.
1: This is what it's all about.
0: All right. Speaking of simple games, Who Wants to Be a Millionaire is back on the air.
1: Oh, I love that show.
0: And they're doing the celebrities.
1: Uh-huh.
0: I watched the one with Larry David and his daughter. It was pretty good. It was pretty good.
1: Yeah.
0: But I missed last night's. And last night was the night to watch, I guess, because Ben Affleck was on the show, along with Jeopardy champ Jamie Ding.
1: Yeah, that's who I would want as my phone-a-friend.
0: Uh-huh. Yeah. Well, you got better than phone-a-friend.
1: Hmm. He's just there the whole time?
0: Jamie was there the whole time.
1: Yeah.
0: And here is their final question. This is being reread now by Jamie.
3: Which turkeys have not been pardoned by a U.S. president? We've got peanut butter and jelly, tater and tot, mac and cheese, and spaghetti and meatball.
1: Oh.
3: Wait, D, spaghetti and meatball. Mm. Final answer.
4: Computer, please reveal the correct answer.
0: So there you go, the one and all.
1: Wow.
0: And I don't want to brag, but I got that one right. When I was listening to it this morning, I thought, well, spaghetti and meatball.
2: Yeah, it has to be, right? Because spaghetti wouldn't be a good name.
0: I was thinking, we cover this every year, and I remember what they were.
2: Mac and cheese. You know, that one made sense, but it gave me pause. When you got to spaghetti and meatball, I could understand meatball, but you're not going to... Spaghetti? No.
0: Yeah.
2: No.
0: By the way, if you don't know who Jamie is, or maybe the name sounds familiar, Jamie Ding won 31 consecutive times on Jeopardy, so that's why his name rings a bell.
1: Wow.
0: See what I did there? Jamie Ding.
1: Oh, got it. That's fun.
0: Name rings a bell.
1: Nice. Yeah. 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Don't miss the 65th Anacortes Arts Festival this weekend. 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
0: That was a bonus dad joke, not even on a Tuesday.
1: That was good. Yeah.
2: I thought there was kind of maybe even two in there.
1: Oh, might have
0: been. Yeah. Sunny today with a high of 74. Tomorrow we hit 80. Then tomorrow night and Saturday, rain, maybe even thunderstorms. Back to the sunshine on Sunday. Right now in Shoreline, it's 54. Ferndale, 56. And in Bellingham, 57. 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
2: Look at the guy from The Office who goes on to other
3: right?
2: things.
3: Oh, John Krasinski.
4: He's a good-looking
2: and
4: fella.
2: He's in.
3: You got to give him a ton of credit. To go from The Office to a Jack Ryan character, that's a big leap.
2: Yes, yeah. It is.
3: And he got there through A Quiet Place.
2: Yeah. He looks like kind of a goofy guy in the back of the classroom.
4: Totally.
2: This is where his career is going to end. And not even a little bit. He's sharp. He and his wife are a power couple.
4: Is his wife Emily Blunt?
2: Yes.
4: Man, she's pretty.
2: Yeah, she sure is.
4: Wow.
3: Should have been Pam.
2: I see talented. I see talented when I see
4: sure,
2: her.
4: You
2: see,
4: sure. I only see beauty.
2: Yes, yeah. I see her as a mm-hmm. gifted, mm-hmm. gifted right. industry person.
4: Sure, industry
3: well, when you
4: person.
3: Get older, you stop really noticing the other stuff.
2: You really do.
5: Dave, Alan, and Patrice.
2: Even if given an opportunity, you probably couldn't perform.
4: Oh wow! You know? Okay.
3: Wow.
2: I'm speaking acting. I don't know what you're saying.
4: Obviously, but they have things for that.
2: They do.
4: Just in case you need it.
3: They to do. Help you act.
4: To better. Help you act.
2: Acting
4: better.
2: Classes.
4: Acting
2: classes. Mm-hmm. Yes.
5: Cafe 104.1.

0: Cafe 104.1. It's Dave Allen Patrice, 725. You can always follow us on Instagram, Facebook, all the things. You would meet yesterday's Cafe Critter. A great photo of Patrice with Cafe Critter. I think so.
1: Is it a great photo?
0: I think it's magazine worthy, sure.
1: Oh, wow.
0: You know, we always debate who should make the video, who should do all the things, and I think you look fantastic
1: wow,
0: in that photo.
1: Thanks.
0: Yes,
1: mm-hmm.
0: being very, very well received by the public.
1: Wow.
0: Yes.
1: I think we're our own worst critics in photos, right? But I think that's a terrible photo.
0: Well, I have to tell people all the time, you got to go up and cock it down.
1: Uh-huh.
0: That's how you do it.
1: And then you took this picture, and it is dead on. The cat looks great.
0: See, again, that is a great picture. That looks like a magazine picture. I don't know. What are you talking about? You have perfect teeth. You got a fun face that you chose to make. You're with the cat. The cat looks a little baffled. That's kind of cute. You don't even remotely have a double chin. You accessorize well. We can see your wedding band. You know, your eyebrows could be a little darker, but you don't really go that way because, you know, you got the lighter skin, the lighter hair. It makes sense.
2: It's a fun picture.
1: What if I darkened my eyebrows? That'd be weird.
0: If I did not know you, I would say that's a beautiful woman with a beautiful cat.
1: But because you know me, you're like that lady.
2: Right.
0: No. Well, I mean, the expression you're making, I might say she's a little nuts. You're on the borderline.
2: Sure.
0: See, I know you well. So at no point would I say Patrice is crazy. We can joke all we want,
2: sure.
0: but you don't have the cray-cray.
2: But that picture might make you think it.
0: Because of the eyebrows.
1: Right.
0: The eyebrows.
1: Because they're up.
0: You look a little, when you're the more rainbowish, and I don't mean in color, just the more rainbowish.
1: Oh, the arced.
0: The more arc.
1: Uh-huh.
0: To me, the arc in the eyebrow, it helps decide how cray-cray you can be. That's what I see there.
2: This picture and a whole bunch of others are on our Instagram page. This is still in the stories.
0: Yeah, this is still in the story because it's 24 hours. Then we have the story of that man hiker that Patrice told you about, the guy who impaled himself with a bow and arrow.
2: Yeah. Oh,
0: or a hiking stick, I guess it was.
2: That hurts me just looking at
1: it. Is such
0: Yeah,
1: he walked 6 hours with that sticking out of his side.
0: Mm-hmm. We got the Blue Angels are returning to Seattle. They arrived. The Blues are in town for Seafair. Hopefully everybody can stay safe down there. The big controversy, the co-owner of the
2: Storm.
0: Mm-hmm. Yeah, ripping on Sophie Cunningham fans.
2: A couple of young girls.
0: Yeah.
2: I'm going to guess 14.
1: Yeah.
0: Full moon. I had a friend of mine send me a picture of the full moon last night. We should post that.
1: Do it.
0: Yeah, Dave just talked about the whole thing with Ben Affleck. That's up there. The Bells one.
2: This is all our story on Instagram.
0: Yeah.
2: We're talking about here.
0: Yeah, and of course, we've been talking about the Seattle police chief. He's up there, the lottery people. There's that show, too, the Netflix on the whole, the Idaho murders.
1: Uh-huh.
0: That has dropped on Netflix. That's something I want to watch, I don't want to watch.
2: Yeah, I'm there with you.
1: As a mom with kid going to college in 2 weeks, I'm not stoked about watching that.
0: No. But you know, it's just such a powerful story, and the whole thing with Koberger, man, you know that guy's not going away. He's in the news again, you know, because he doesn't like prison,
2: right?
1: And which
2: they
1: makes
2: told
1: me
2: it would be nicer,
1: which makes me so happy.
0: Yeah, you could have made some better choices and maybe avoided prison. But the biggest bombshells, if you go to our Instagram, they have an article here. The biggest bombshells from Netflix is the Idaho Murders documentary. Again, it dropped yesterday. I'm going to watch it just because I feel like I should, because you sometimes you get stories spoon-fed on the news. They're going to go a little more in-depth, and of course, one of the victims from Conway just down yonder here.
1: Do they interview Brian Koberger? Does he ever talk?
0: I don't know.
2: I don't know either.
0: I don't know.
1: His eyes just look soulless to me.
2: He looks nuts.
1: Yeah.
0: I play golf with a guy whose son knew one of the victims.
1: Oh, really?
2: Oh,
1: you know,
0: it just really hits close to home. And,
1: yeah.
0: And he was telling us a story that, you know, here's this kid calling from college saying, Dad, this is what happened.
2: Yeah, one lived in Skagit. I'm guessing that's the one you're talking about.
0: Yeah, and then here we go. It's a big national news story.
1: Mm.
0: And just awful. And then
2: I don't know if I can watch that documentary.
1: I don't know if I can either.
0: You know, I feel like we should educate ourselves since we talk about things.
2: And I agree.
0: We keep it real on the show.
2: Wow.
0: You know, Patrice mentioned, you know, she's got a kid at college. I mean, this is all real life.
1: I was like, this time, Instagram is like uniquely tuned into like what I'm going through in my life right now. Like my For You page is all about like dorm hacks and how to get the most for your kid in college, whatever. But it also is like very big warning signs about what, I don't know if this is a real term or an Instagram term, but what they're calling the red zone in college, which is like the time in which you first enter college and that first Thanksgiving. So it's like your first little, 3 month section of freedom as an adult. And apparently there's this thing called the red zone, where that is when the most sexual assaults happen, the most violent assaults, the most alcohol poisoning, like all these bad things happen during this time in the red zone. And you're supposed to really like talk to your children about it. And it, I don't know if that's a real thing. I haven't looked to see if there's like stats behind it, but it is like every time I open up my Instagram right now, it's doom and gloom.
2: Wow.
1: And you feel like if I watch that, it's just going to add to it.
2: When I'm in a position like that, that you're in right now, where I've got reason to be concerned.
1: Yeah.
2: I have to tell myself this, if there's a plane crash and I'm about to fly, or, you know, there's a mass shooting at Seattle Center at a place that I could have been, all of those things. I have to tell myself, look how many people were doing that thing that day.
1: Yeah.
2: And how many people were directly affected.
1: Yeah.
2: You know, there were thousands of people who were at Bite of Seattle. Seven of them got shot.
1: Yeah.
2: So your odds are still really good that you're not going to be one of those directly affected.
1: For sure.
0: Well, but that's open to interpretation, too. And you know this, that, you know, all the people that saw it happen and how they're going to be affected.
2: Oh, I know.
0: I mean, it's a lot more than seven.
2: That's what I have to tell myself in order to not be afraid of the world.
1: Yeah. I mean, because the alternate rate is what? You stay home.
2: Yeah,
1: you sit at your house all day and don't go live life.
0: Well, what happens? Then a plane falls from the sky and hits your house. Yeah. Some idiot drives through a house. It's in the news every day.
2: Still, if you want to be as safe as possible.
1: Yeah.
2: Spend your life under your bed.
1: Sure.
2: But boy, have you wasted your life.
1: Yeah.
2: I would rather have the adventures, take some risks.
1: Yeah.
2: And, you know, have an interesting life. But there is risk involved in that every time you leave the house.
1: Yeah.
2: And as you say, even in the house, there's some risk.
0: Yeah.
1: Again, I guess the goal is not to be the news, right? Like, I don't want to be the one that you're reading the news headline about.
0: Well, we did talk about this earlier this week. We all want to be in the news being the person saying, hey, look, I'm not a hero. I understand you're asking me why I'm a hero. I did what anybody would do.
2: Right. I was just in the right place at the right time.
0: I did what any person that had the strength that I do have. And
2: the bravery.
0: The bravery that I have. But I'm not a hero. I'm just an everyday guy just trying to do my job. And, you know, I saw somebody that needed help and I stepped in there and... you know, some people say I need a cape and a whole thing and maybe a movie made about me. But, you know,
1: the key to the city.
0: I don't need that.
2: If somebody wanted to make me a cape, I'd wear it. I'm not going to be rude.
0: Sure. And I understand that. And I just want to go back to my everyday life. I'm sorry. I'll be with you guys in a second. You know, ABC News? Yeah, I'll be right there.
1: Do I need a day for myself? Yes.
0: Yes.
1: The Alan Fee Day? Yes, yeah, absolutely.
0: You can honor me there. Mm-hmm. And if the president wants to go ahead and put, the Medal of Freedom or Honor or whatever they're passing out these days, anybody can get one. I'd like one of those, please.
1: I guess.
0: But I don't want to be called a hero.
2: Yeah. Sure.
1: Yeah.
2: No, right. You're very humble.
0: Yes.
1: Can I see my Wikipedia page real quick just to see?
0: Real
1: quick.
0: Can you update that?
1: Real quick.
0: That'd be great. That'd be super.
1: Yeah. Yeah.
0: Well, I can tell you one thing on this show. We're not heroes.
1: Not yet.
2: Opportunity could come at any time.
0: Maybe in the 8 o'clock hour.
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0: 2018, he cited his right against self-incrimination. And he didn't just not answer some questions. He did not answer questions.
1: Nothing says honesty like taking the fifth, huh, Doc? Let's try something. What day of the week is it today?
2: On the advice of counsel, I respectfully decline to answer based upon my rights under the Fifth Amendment to the Constitution.
1: What color tie are you wearing?
2: On the advice of counsel, I respectfully decline to answer.
0: That's Senator Josh Hawley asking those questions. I mean, he wasn't saying anything.
3: Wow.
0: Fauci led the government's infectious disease agency for decades. He became the public face of the country's pandemic response. He appeared before the Senate Homeland Security Committee yesterday, which is led by Senator Rand Paul of Kentucky. He has accused Fauci for years of hiding the truth about how the virus started. Fauci noted that he testified before Congress more than 200 times over his 38-year career and always answered questions. Republicans on the committee expected to vote on holding him in contempt. George Clooney and his family, among those who had to evacuate their home in France because of the wildfires there. Clooney shared the fate of the farm, a small historic town in southeastern France, is unknown. In a letter to the town's mayor, Clooney wrote, "At this point, we have no idea whether our beautiful home makes it through this terrible moment. As we evacuate, we want to emphasize two things. First, we hope you and the people of our city are safe. And second, that Amal and I are committed to making sure that whatever happens to our village, we are part of this community and will be part of making it whole."
3: Gosh, if he needs a place to stay, he can come to my house.
0: That's very generous of you.
3: Yeah, he could even bring his wife, I guess.
0: Wow. Yeah. Thousands of people have fled the fires that have engulfed two regions of the country.
3: I don't think I could take thousands, but I'll take George.
0: Okay.
3: Yeah.
0: In Seattle, the Navy's Blue Angels are in town as we come up on Seafair weekend. They flew in yesterday. They are practicing today. That always brings complaints from some people and business owners about the noise. It's only a few days, but apparently it can be fairly disruptive if you're in the wrong place.
4: Sound of freedom, man.
0: There you go.
4: I feel the need for speed.
0: Come on, it's the Blue Angels. Ow! That's just cool.
5: It is the Blue Angels.
3: I appreciate you just high-fived yourself, by the way.
5: I did. Well, again, only option I had.
0: All right, let me ask you a question. We've all seen how AI can generate music, and in some cases, it's pretty good.
3: Mm-hmm.
0: Sometimes it's really good. What happens if those songs start to chart? Like they make it onto the Billboard charts.
3: Yeah.
0: Is that okay? A collection of record labels are now proposing a new set of guidelines for how AI-generated music should chart. Nearly a dozen labels, including the big three, Universal, Warner, and Sony Music, they are demanding that only tracks that were, quote, substantially human-made should qualify for the industry's measure of success. Other guidelines address concerns over whether AI-generated tracks manipulate streams and charts and mandate that the tracks disclose that they were made using generative AI. Hate that word.
5: Maybe you should have had AI do the news story.
0: Right, exactly. There have been some AI-generated tracks and artists charting on various Billboard charts, and they want to put an end to it. Has to be mostly human made.
5: Interesting. Well, you know, Millie Vanilli, you know?
3: Yeah.
5: You know, do you not like Millie Vanilli because you know that
3: we just played Millie Vanilli yesterday, right?
5: We did. Well, we were blaming it on the rain, if you remember.
3: Did, yeah.
5: It was falling.
0: And there's a guy who runs a small business who's gone viral because he found a way to keep his customers' shipping costs down. He throws a bag of rocks in the box. See, there's a loophole where a package can cost more if it doesn't weigh enough. If it weighs more, it costs less to ship.
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0: If you're thinking this doesn't make any sense, here's what's going on. Packages that are in the 2 to 5 pound range are heavy enough that they can go through automated sorting machines and not get

7:41, here's what's trending now on Cafe 104.1. Dr. Anthony Fauci refused to answer questions yesterday during a fiery Senate hearing about the origins of COVID-19.

0: stuck. But packages that are less than a pound, they have to be dealt with manually. So that's why the price goes down when the package gets heavier.
1: Huh.
0: Something to know if you do a lot of shipping.
1: Yeah, that's funny. 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
0: Perfect summer day today. Sunny and 74. Tomorrow we should hit 80. And then tomorrow night and Saturday we have rain and thunderstorms. Sunday the sun comes back. Right now in Chimicum, it's 52. Acme has 56. And in Bellingham, 57 at Cafe 104.1.
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1: 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Curiosity is encouraged and no child slips through the cracks. 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

0: Joe.
1: We do. But just get on with it, because it's time.
0: 360-676-5233.
1: You know, I do have people tell me that they love the banter before the caller.
0: Do they?
1: And I'm like, are you kidding me? Okay. Hi, let's say hello to you. Who are you and where are you calling from?
2: It's Anita from Cedro Woolley.
3: Anita!
0: All right, Anita.
1: Oh, one of my all-time faves.
4: Me too.
1: Yes.
0: What are you up to this morning, Anita?
2: Yeah.
0: Me too.
4: Good, yeah. Yeah,
0: same thing.
1: Yes, it's one of those things. You know, just the story of Anita is always so special. I has enough time passed where...
4: You could tell
2: I was listening to you guys.
4: We love that you listen.
1: Yeah. Are you okay over there? Are you receiving the Heimlich maneuver there? Or what's happening behind the scenes there at your house?
2: Oh, we're fixing our deck.
4: Ooh.
1: Okay. You said deck?
0: Right.
1: Okay.
0: When you're done, can you come over and fix mine? Because I seem to be dragging my feet.
2: We're just repainting it.
1: There you go. I haven't had my deck fixed in years.
4: Oh. Yeah. I didn't even know you had a deck.
1: Well, there you go. That's part of the problem. All right.
0: Anita, you know how the game works. There are two possible answers. What are they?
2: If I got it right, that you are a fat liar.
0: Okay. Yeah. Either it's true or I'm a big fat liar. One or the other. All right. Here we go, Anita. Robert Downey Jr. once entered a Robert Downey Jr. look-alike contest and lost.
1: I'm going to say that happened. That's true.
2: I'll go with the Alan. That's true.
1: All right, Patricia, you want to weigh in on this?
4: I think you're a fat liar.
0: Really?
4: A giant, big, fat, humongous liar.
1: Wow.
0: Humongous, even.
4: Humongous.
1: You're going to regret that answer.
4: Maybe.
0: Anita, are you sticking with true?
2: Yeah.
0: Anita, there's a rumor out there that Charlie Chaplin did that, but not Robert Downey Jr. No, I am a big fat liar. Patrice, you don't have to regret that.
4: All right, I don't.
1: We always showcase when Patrice is right, but you know, just when Alan's
4: right.
1: Did
4: you want to showcase when you're wrong? Because that happens a lot more often.
1: I won last time. I clean swept everybody.
4: That's not true.
0: Anita.
1: Patrice, you're a big fat liar.
0: Anita, there is a species of turtle that can breathe through its butt. I knew you'd like that.
4: I want that to be true so bad. I just got to take a deep breath out of my butt real quick.
1: I get accused many mornings of talking through my butt.
0: The inhale is fine. It's the exhale you don't want to be around for. There's a species of turtle that can breathe through its butt.
1: Yeah, it's got to be true.
4: I think you're a big fat liar.
0: Anita, what do you...
2: Patrice.
0: You're saying big fat liar?
2: Yes.
0: Anita, the white-throated snapping turtle of Australia, also known as the bum-breathing turtle, most of the oxygen it needs through its rear end. That is true.
4: Wow. Wow. Alan, are you a close relative of the turtle?
1: Oh, I'm sorry. Am I being acknowledged for getting that right?
0: You two are one and one.
4: You're so sensitive about that.
1: We play favorites.
4: Wow. Good job, Alan. Yay.
1: Thank you. Hey, thanks.
4: Three turtle snorts or piggy snorts for you.
1: I was relating to the answer too much. Mm-hmm. I don't know why I'm focused on that.
0: All right, Anita. Here we go. Number three. Hall of Fame basketball player Shaquille O'Neal only made one three-point shot in his entire 19-year career.
1: That is 100% absolutely true. There's no question in my mind. I'll put anything you want to wager on the line.
0: Wow.
2: Really, Alan?
1: Really, Anita?
0: He is the sports guy.
4: I'm going to go with it.
1: He could barely make a free throw.
2: So... there's two of you saying it's true.
4: Yeah.
2: I'll go for it. Let's see.
0: Anita, Shaquille O'Neal only attempted 22 three-pointers in his 19-year career. And he only made one of them. That is true. Nice job. I've lost count. I don't know if you...
4: I think she won.

0: She won that prize.
1: Yeah. Either way, you know.
2: Yes. Anita, nice job. You just got yourself a pair of tickets to the Australian Bee Gees show on Friday, August 7th at the River Runs Event Center at the Angel of the Winds Casino. And a pair of tickets to any regular season race at the Skagit Speedway.
3: Oh, that's awesome.
2: Yay.
0: All right.
1: Nice job, Anita. Oh, yeah. It's a different game every day on Win That Prize.
4: The Weekend Getaway Station, Cafe 104.1, has teamed up with Sustainable Connections Farm-to-Table Trails to give you a summer staycation. 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
1: Big shakeup in Seattle. It's 8:08. Here's what's trending now on Cafe 104.1. Seattle Mayor Katie Wilson relieved Police Chief Sean Barnes of his duties last night. At least that's what's being reported. There is still no official comment from either the mayor's office or the police department. This happened last night, apparently. Here it is after 8. Still nothing official.
2: Wow, no communication from the mayor's office in Seattle?
3: Incredible.
2: Hard to believe. Wow. We haven't had a problem with that.
3: Since yesterday.
2: Yeah.
1: Right. Well. Apparently, the police chief was at a silent vigil for the victims of the Bite of Seattle shooting and then had a meeting after that with the mayor. That's where she apparently asked him to resign. Still waiting for confirmation.
3: Is anyone going to ask her to resign? Like, I feel like she's also terrible in this, and so like if he has been terrible, she should also be asked the same, like held to the same standards.
1: Well, there is a group forming right now of predominantly black community leaders

0: are pushing up against this.
1: Yeah.
0: And they're saying, this ain't his fault.
1: Yeah.
0: This is her fault.
1: He goes, you go.
0: Right. So there's an effort right now to push up against this. Where that'll go, we don't know.
2: Yeah. Well, it is worth noting. I mean, we can talk about the mishandling of what happened at the Bite of Seattle. He was out of town in Texas.
1: Sure.
2: And it seemed legitimately for an award thing.
1: Police then, conference thing.
2: Yes. But then he hasn't been showing up to a lot of things because does he even live here? You know, that's been a question.
0: His family doesn't. He says he lives in Seattle, but his family lives in Chicago. Hmm.
2: But you could make the argument that altercation he had with the reporter was a bit much.
1: Yeah.
2: You know, and
0: he kind of lost his cool there.
2: He did. Now some would say that it wasn't that big of a deal, but this is Seattle. We're extra sensitive there.
1: Sure.
2: And with this particular mayor, I mean, she's even more sensitive.
1: Yeah.
2: And by the way, he makes a great fall guy for a terrible mayor.
1: I guess you're right. Someone has to take the blame.
2: Sure.
0: Mm. Yeah. And no word on why he was fired, but the big controversy has been around how much time he has spent not in Seattle.
1: Mm.
2: You see, there was speculation there. He wasn't fired. He was asked to resign. And if you say, no, I'm not resigning, we're inconclusive at that point. I mean, it sounds like that's actually what's happening.
1: That may be
0: where we are right now.
1: What a weird position.
0: But we're speculating because we have to speculate because they're not telling us any information.
1: Yeah.
2: Isn't that the thing? Don't you save money?
1: If they say,
2: hey, Dave, why don't you resign? No, I'm not going anywhere. Okay, you're fired. Now we got to pay you.
1: Mm.
2: Isn't that how it works? I didn't mean to fire you there, by the way. I don't want you to be fired.
0: Thanks.
2: No, I want you to resign.
0: Yeah, I think. I mean,
2: little joke there. Little joke. That's all.
0: I think in most cases, in terms of collecting unemployment, if you're fired and it's not for cause, then you can collect unemployment. If you resign, you can't.
1: Hmm.
0: I don't know if that's true at that level.
1: Right.
0: I don't know how that works. Never been through that, thankfully. Knock on for Micah. Hmm.
2: Well, she's trying to save money there. Because, I mean, she's making a lot of good financial decisions.
1: Sure.
2: All the big businesses.
1: Uh-huh.
2: Think about all the reason we have less policing is we have less businesses in downtown Seattle.
1: We don't need them. With that 33% vacancy rate, you need a third of the cops,
2: we
1: right?
2: We need to protect that vacant building over yonder.
1: Yeah, it's fine.
0: Meanwhile, the other details that are coming out about this shooting this weekend is that the bullets that killed two bystanders in Seattle Center did not come from the gun that the 15-year-old who's in custody was seen firing. Prosecutors have charged that teen with assault and illegal gun possession, but police say testing shows that his gun wasn't responsible for either of the two people who died, so murder will not be a charge. They also found that there were four different kinds of shell casings, so they're concluding there were four different guns. So that either means that somebody was firing two guns, or that there's more than one person still on the loose.
1: Wow.
0: Speaking of guns, the guy who gave his son the gun that was used in a deadly school shooting in Georgia, he's going to be sentenced today. His name is Colin Gray. He was convicted of second-degree murder and involuntary manslaughter after his teenage son used that weapon to kill two students and two teachers at a high school in 2024. The kid was sentenced Tuesday, got life in prison without the possibility of parole. Prosecutors say dad gave his son the rifle as a Christmas gift. The elder Gray is one of a handful of parents across the country who've been charged after their children were accused in shootings.
1: Hmm.
0: Seems to be a trend now.
1: Yeah.
0: New survey shows the economy is tightening its grip on Americans. This poll says more than half, most of all U.S. workers couldn't cover a $500 emergency expense from their savings. The new poll conducted by emergency savings accounts provider SecureSave showed that 55% of us have had to skip medical care, meals, or car repairs in the past 6 months because of financial strain. In fact, more than 25% have no emergency savings at all.
1: Wow.
0: Not a good place to be. All right, we need something a little lighter.
1: Yeah.
0: How about this guy from Idaho? His name is David Rush. He just broke another Guinness World Record, this time for the most consecutive flaming torch juggling catches on a unicycle.
1: Okay.
0: Should we try to beat that?
1: You should. You should try to beat that.
0: Yeah. He's got a bunch of records already. In fact, he calls himself, I shouldn't have called him David Rush. I should have called him what he goes by. Mm. David Record Breaker.
1: Oh.
0: Rush.
3: I already held world records for juggling on a unicycle. I already hold world records for juggling fire. So naturally, I thought combining the two would be simple. It was not. Did you know what to tell you is what happened when you juggle fire? While riding forward on a unicycle, the flames don't go up. They go straight back into your face.
4: Holy moly.
3: That's how it lost.

0: some of my eyebrows
1: and the hair on the back of my hands.
0: And I got very familiar with the smell of my own hair burning.
1: The old record was 37. I hit 180.
2: Yes, he sacrificed his own eyebrows to do it, but he did, in fact, beat the world record.
3: Good for him. You got to have goals.
2: Right?
4: Yeah, yeah.
2: And you don't got to have eyebrows.
3: And what else are you going to do in Idaho? Sit around and watch potatoes grow?
2: Pick potatoes, yeah.
4: Right?
2: Yeah. Yeah. about all there is.
4: The news is brought to us by Camp Cory. 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
2: Beautiful summer day today, sunny and 74. Tomorrow we'll hit 80. Then tomorrow night, that's when the rain rolls in. They're telling us Friday night and Saturday, it's rain, possibility of thunderstorms. And then Sunday, the sun comes back, and we've got sunshine in mid to upper 70s through the week. Right now in Issaquah, 56, Birch Bay, 58, and in Bellingham, 59, at Cafe 104.1.
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1: We don't write them, we just read them right off the misconnection section of Craigslist throughout the Northwest.
2: And beyond.
1: And beyond the Northwest.
2: Well, does southwestern BC count as the Northwest?
3: Why not?
1: Yeah.
3: Yeah.
1: Okay. Let's say within our listening area.
4: Sure,
1: how's that?
4: Sure.
2: I think you got it. It was a teachable moment for me. I appreciate that. Mm. Okay. I've learned something.
1: Good job. Hi, Kevin.
5: Hi.
1: Welcome back. Dias.
4: Buenos dias.
2: I see what he did there.
1: Kevin Buenos comes in dias. Every yeah. Thursday specifically to help us with misconnections because he's better at the voices than any of us.
4: Oh, I love it.
5: I love doing this because you know what? It sets my day.
4: Yeah.
5: It really does. Insanity. So yeah. I really appreciate sure. it.
4: This is yeah. how you center yourself?
5: This is how I center myself.
4: We should all be concerned.
5: Yes. Namaste.
2: As the countdown to Sea Feast continues at the end of September.
5: Mm-hmm. Yeah, 59 days.
2: Yes.
4: Oh, wow.
2: Yeah.
5: Who's counting?
2: Well, we are. I can't wait. Sea Feast is my favorite event. I love
1: Good
2: it
1: stuff.
2: So much.

0: Oh, thank you. Yeah. Yes. All right.
1: All right. Where to begin? We want to begin with Kevin again.
2: Kevin usually starts us off.
0: Okay. Here we go.
3: 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Would love to meet you. Your license plate is 637JPT.
4: It's a Canadian license plate.
3: And you drive a Honda Odyssey. I saw you outside of Stong's. Would love to meet you face to face. Remember, your license plate is 637JPT. I think I have a few beautiful, fun words to say to your face. Would love to brush it up against your bald head with the back of my hand.
2: Wow.
4: Wow.
0: Whoa. Creepy. Don't go to Canada.
1: Chicka, chicka.
4: Looking for a bald man in a minivan? That's just nothing hotter, you know?
0: Just smack it up.
4: Wow.
5: All right, let's go to Vancouver.
4: Wow.
5: Culligan woman. We met today in a West End elevator. I told you not to lose something. Reach out if you see this.
4: Okay.
1: Oh.
5: He told her.
0: He did.
4: Wow.
5: Told her not to lose something.
4: Uh-huh.
1: Does that make her a West End girl?
5: I think so.
4: Oh, yeah.
5: Right?
4: West End girl. Mm-hmm.
1: West End of Vancouver. That's right on the edge of Stanley Park and all that, right?
4: Oh, there you go.
5: Yeah. Right.
1: All right. Okay. What am I here?
4: Oh, you're in for a treat is what you are.
5: You're an M.
1: I'm an M?
5: And you're looking for an M.
1: Okay. Oh, boy.
0: Yay.
1: I struggle here on this one.
4: I don't usually pre-read these, but I read this one. Nice. And I gave this one specifically to Alan.
5: Good move.
1: I'm not good at this. I'm not good
4: at
1: this particular.
4: Sorry, do your best.
0: I have faith in you.
4: It's about meat. And you like meat. Just think of that Hemplers.
6: M, looking for M friends, Surrey, eh? We met at the meat counter at Peninsula Village. You seem to know a lot about meat and how to prepare it before cooking it. I really enjoy our conversation and feel you could become a friend of mine.
0: Wow.
3: Oh, my God.
4: That's terrible.
3: Seriously?
6: That's what do you want from me? I can't.
4: I expected like can't a deep, could. Like...
5: Right.
4: Like
5: a manly voice.
1: Yeah. I'm sorry. Let me try again.
4: Tell me about your
5: meat voice.
4: Yeah, yeah, yeah.
1: I'm looking for M, friend. Surrey.
0: There you go. There you go. Yeah.
1: We met at the meat counter in Peninsula Village. You seem to know a lot about meat. And how to prepare it before cooking it. I really enjoy our conversation and feel you could become a friend of mine.
4: Yeah.
0: See, there you go.
4: That's good.
5: Yeah, you nailed it that time.
4: That's getting responded to. Your first one, not so much.
1: Thank you very much.
4: You will find
1: that was my natural voice. I didn't even use a voice there.
0: See, there you go. Alan, you're good.
4: Guys, it's my turn?
5: Yeah.
4: I'm still hoping to run into you again, Frank.
5: Frank.
4: We met months ago at Naughty Bingo at the Centennial in downtown Arlington.
5: There's Naughty Bingo?
4: Oh, just wait. Arlington. It's Dirty Bingo night from 7 to 9.
5: What?
4: Mm-hmm. I hope you show up and come have some fun. Megan.
5: Dirty Bingo night?
1: Mm-hmm. Naughty. It's Naughty Bingo.
4: Oh, there's and two. It's bingo. Naughty and Dirty.
1: Oh.
4: Mm-hmm.
1: At the Centennial? Can we look that up?
4: In Arlington. Yeah, only if you're Frank.
1: I'll be quite frank with you.
4: Well, hello.
5: It's hosted weekly at local spots like Centennial Bar and Grill and Milkwood Public House.
4: Wow.
1: Milkwood.
5: Mirkwood. I'm sorry, Merkwood. I don't know
1: okay,
5: that. I know
1: okay.
5: Centennial okay, Bar and Grill. I don't know Merkwood.
1: Yeah, not Milkwood.
4: And it's a public house?
1: Uh-huh.
4: Fun.
5: Right?
1: I'm not sure I want to do that in public.
5: Naughty bingo.
4: Okay.
1: All right.
7: Beautiful brunette. At Port Angeles O'Reilly's at 11. Squim. You were driving a Jeep Cherokee, and the manager was helping you outside when I pulled up. You're so gorgeous. Anyways, if you happen to see this, I'll tell you what I looked like.
4: Wow.
5: Right. Okay. Shh. This one comes from Gold Creek, Evans Creek. In Coquitlam. Hey, this is me. Sorry I couldn't talk to you.

0: I walked you around and waited for you on the other side if you could come. You are gorgeous, and I especially liked your eyes. I hope you know who I am. I am interested if we can meet and talk about each other.
1: Wow, a
2: secret. Ooh.
0: Hey.
2: I like it. Right?
0: It's me.
2: That's so good.
3: Alright, you done over there?
0: Yeah, I'm done.
3: Alright, this one comes from Value Village in Langley.
2: Ooh, okay. Value Village.
3: Yeah, your tell short hair's blonde. I just read them as they're written, folks. I don't make this stuff up. But your tell short hair's blonde. Tattoos on the left. Hey, I was the tall brown hair's tattoo guy. We locked eyes and smiled, and I said, wow! Ha ha! I should have stopped and talked to you, but I came back about 6 mins, and you were completely gone. I kind of work for Value Village. I hope you see this.
0: You sure make it sound fancy.
4: I kind of work.
3: Yeah.
0: Value Village.
2: Kind of work for something.
3: You know, right. Just a little part-time thing I do on the side from that other thing that I do.
2: They don't know that you work there. Yeah. Vet and bar. You helped me with my kitten's swollen eye, and I think we met previously at the bar and talked about philosophy in Seattle. You were very sweet. If you remember this, shoot me a message. Pew, oh, pew, pew.
4: That was good. Oh my God, that was good.
5: Looking for John Pineapple? Langley. Hi, John. I know the chances of you ever looking on here are slim, but I'm going to try to put some good energy out. We lost contact because I lost my phone, and I've been missing you ever since.
2: Wow. John Pineapple.
0: That was beautiful.
6: Mm-hmm. Isn't that lovely? Mm-hmm. I hope they all win.
0: You know what? I really have a good feeling about this week that maybe, just maybe, we actually bring some people together.
2: This is the week?
0: I feel it.
6: Well, I do too.
3: Wow. That's it.
0: All right.
6: That's it.
0: Wrap it up there.
6: All right. Peace, love, and hair grease.
2: Exactly.
0: Say that all the time.
3: Some misconnections.
0: Every Thursday.
3: On Cafe.
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0: 8:38, here's what's trending now on Cafe 104.1. If you are among those households who draw your drinking water directly from Lake Sammish, don't drink it. There's a potential health risk that just prompted a warning from the Whatcom County Health and Community Services. It's a water quality advisory. They say recent tests found increased levels of microcystin on the east shore of the lake. Starting to feel like we can't eat or drink anything anymore.
1: Well, I get my water from Lake LaCroix.
2: Oh, good. Move.
0: Yeah.
2: Nice.
0: Bellingham police arrested four juveniles, 13 to 16, after an online clothing sale went bad. They agreed to meet up near the Regal Cinema in Barkley Village, and it turned into a robbery. This happened Monday night. Police say the intended buyers,

0: grabbed the clothes and ran, and the sellers then chased them. One suspect threatened to stab them. Another claimed to have a gun and gang ties. Police tracked him down with a drone and canine units.
1: Wow, there's cameras all over there, too.
0: Yeah. Things are just really blowing up in Seattle this morning. The chief of police, Sean Barnes, apparently relieved from duty. And we're starting to, we still don't have official word, but we're starting to get maybe a better indication of why. There's been a lot made about how often he's left town. And he released his schedule. And sure enough, man, he's been to like seven different cities, been to Chicago four times where he has families. And our family, and now Seattle news agencies are coming up with discrepancies in what he says and what appeared to have happened, and that may very well be what led to this, but we are still waiting for official word from either the Seattle Police Department or the mayor's office on just what went down. Is this guy the police chief? Is he not? At this point, we don't know for sure.
1: All right, so who relieves the mayor of her duty?
0: That's a good question.
2: Yeah.
1: Is she next?
0: I don't know what the mechanism is for that.
2: Yeah.
0: Can the city council do that?
1: I don't know. They might be worse. The leadership down there has just been tough. I mean, that council in the past has shut down, you know, opened the doors to the police precinct and council chambers for protesters. I mean, I don't know, man. This is not a good look for Seattle, especially at a time when Seattle's being showcased as, you know, here comes Seafair and the Blue Angels and the Hydros and everybody having a good time.
2: Coming right off at the FIFA wins or, you know, the big events here.
1: Yeah. No thanks to the mayor.
2: Yeah.
0: It's a mess down there right now for sure. Somebody in Florida is hundreds of millions of dollars richer. Just won the $800 million jackpot in Mega Millions. This is the largest lottery prize won this year so far. And a couple other million or multi-million dollar winners, too. A player in Illinois got $5 million. Another person from New York won $3 million. The winning ticket purchased at a Wawa gas station in Bradenton, Florida. That sounds about right.
2: Yeah.
0: You remember the movie Spinal Tap?
1: Oh, yes.
0: And you remember they had a lot of gimmicky things that would go wrong?
1: Mm-hmm. Kind of like this show.
0: Well, Katy Perry had a Spinal Tap concert moment. She was headlining the Isle of MTV Malta when she climbed inside the end of a giant plastic water bottle and was rolled into the crowd.
2: What?
1: It's pretty awesome. I mean, this is exactly what you think it is, the visual.
0: Uh-huh.
1: She's like in a giant plastic bottle.
0: Problem is she got moved completely the wrong way. Here's a condensed version of what took almost 5 minutes. Hard to hear exactly what she's saying there. She was in the middle of performing I Kissed a Girl, but instead she was giving everybody directions on which way to push her. The
2: she
0: bottle,
2: was like crowd surfing in the bottle?
0: Yeah.
2: Oh.
0: The bottle was supposed to make it to a giant straw at the back of the crowd. Who thought this was a good idea? At one point, she's screaming, "To the straw! To the straw!" Band kept playing through the whole thing, but it did not go well.
2: So we're not allowed to bring in plastic water bottles into a concert. But
1: she is. A giant big one.
2: Got it. Okay.
1: Yes. Where was Justin Trudeau in all this? Right. Why wasn't he helping?
2: Maybe that was his idea.
1: Right?
2: Put her in the bottle. Leave her there.
1: Get her to the... At a time where we're against all these straws, right?
2: Against and plastic and straws. Yes. And she's like, make the biggest one you've ever seen.
1: Absolutely. It is funny to see her. I mean, she looks like kind of like one of those rats in a little spin wheel
2: like
1: thing.
2: A little hamster in a wheel?
1: Yeah, a little hamster wheel there.
0: Well, it's also weird that she trusted the crowd to push her the direction that she needed to go to match up with the straw.
2: What if they just dropped her?
0: The crowd didn't know what was going on.
1: No.
0: I don't think it would have affected her. I mean, it's a giant water bottle.
2: Just bounce?
0: Yeah, exactly.
2: Hmm.
1: Just made sense at the time.
2: Well, this seems like I've seen pictures of it. It looks like a bunch of ants holding up a water bottle.
1: Like, kind of what's happening there. A lot of symbolism.
2: Nice.
0: Wow. And the Dodgers beat the Mariners last night 4-2. That ties the series at one game apiece. Game 3 tonight at 7:10. Bryce Miller on the mound for Seattle. That strikes me as good news. Like maybe they got a chance.
1: Sure.
0: Sure would be good to win this series. They really got to start putting some stuff together.

0: Yeah, I like the way you think on that.
1: Fingers crossed.
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1: Quite possible.
2: Wait.
0: Not even mention of me showing up and broadcasting there tomorrow, 11:30 to 1:30. No. Mariners tickets?
2: I would not mention that.
0: Dave's talking up the Mariners. I got Mariners tickets. They didn't even put that in the advertisement?
2: No. No.
0: What's up with that?
2: Well, maybe hang on. Let's see if there's another
1: one. What time are you there?
0: 11:30 to 1:30.
2: Let's see. Maybe I'm reading the wrong one.
1: And what are you giving away?
0: Mariners tickets.
2: No.
1: How do people win them?
0: Yeah, you show up.
2: Where?
0: Sign up to win. Morris Floors.
2: Where are they?
0: Right over yonder.
2: On just Main Street in Ferndale?
0: That's the place.
2: Wow. Wow. And you're going to be there?
0: Not even mentioned. No. Not even mentioned.
2: Not even.
0: Wow.
2: Sorry.
0: Wow, this was Scotty Van Driver. Join Scotty Van Driver.
2: Oh, yeah, right?
0: Join the legendary
2: Dave Walker. I
0: actually
2: had it when it was Scotty, and then when you actually were the one that was going to be there, I had to cross it out.
0: Yeah, Morris Floors didn't want to own that?
2: Yeah.
0: Okay, maybe that's what it is.
1: Wow. You are constantly victimized.
0: I am. If we're going to be broadcasting, why would they mention that in the liner?
2: I love Dave Walker's wow. Like, I don't know if you ever catch it, but there's times where he'll just go, wow.
0: Wow. Let me translate. Wow. That's him having nothing.
2: Wow.
0: That's him just going, you know what? Wow.
2: I love it.
0: Yeah,
2: I want a montage
0: done.
2: Of wows.
0: Yeah, let me know when you're
2: wow.
0: done.
2: Wow.
0: Wow. All right.
2: Wow.
0: Wow. Just a guy over here trying to, you know, trying to support our advertisers over here. You know, we got a big production showing up tomorrow. At least physically, it's big.
2: Wow.
1: Wow.
2: That's a good. Wow.
1: My turn.
2: Yeah, there's weather. Go ahead.
0: Okay. Oh, wait.
2: Yeah.
0: You want the weather?
1: Sure. Quite possibly the perfect summer day today. Sunny and a high of 74.
0: Wow.
1: Tomorrow, sunny and 80. Tomorrow night, that's when the clouds roll in, and that's going to bring the rain with it. Saturday, rain, possibly thunderstorms. Sunday, we're back to the sunshine. Right now in Port Townsend, 61. Lummi Island, 59. And in Bellingham, 59 at Cafe 104.1.
2: 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Somebody's going to be out there from 11:30 to 1:30. You got a free chance to get Mariners tickets.
0: Wow. Somebody.
2: Morris Floors and Interiors are on Main Street in Ferndale.
0: Wow.
2: 11:30 to 1 tomorrow.
0: Ugh. Wow.
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1: 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They've got analytics, and that's a big word. And they know all the big words when it comes to SEO, CEO, NBA, WNBA, whatever the things you need to check out when it comes to the internets. I mean, that's what they do.
2: Yeah.
1: It's really incredible.

0: They are incredible. They're truly incredible. Wow. I go to profusionwebsolutions.com. Mm-hmm. They'll do your socials. They'll do your website, the analytics, and anything that Al Gore had in mind when he designed the internet. So go ahead and go there. And by the way, Al Gore was once the vice president of the United States, and I just made an Al Gore reference on our show, and I'm going to stop talking.
1: Wow.
2: Wow.
1: Maybe you could have been. Yeah, see, there it is. Wow. A feel-good moment is a little story about a guy named Kerry Arnold. Kerry Arnold is a dad of three. He has a daughter who is 4 months old, and he was like, what am I going to do with this four-month-old baby? They don't even sit upright on their own. They don't roll over, or they barely smile at me. And he was like, well, I guess I'll take her to the library. And he started doing this every week with her. He would just take her to the library and read to her. And, you know, doctors have been saying this for years, but as you read to your children, you start to notice that they become more engaged in the story. They can become more verbal. They can become more, their vocabulary expands. And all of these side benefits happen when you start reading to your child. And Kerry Arnold started to notice that. And he thought, I wonder if other dads know that if you read to your kids on a regular basis, that all of these other benefits will happen. You get to bond with your child. They get to get smarter. You get to get smarter. So he started a little program called The Library Dads. And it became this huge program in Atlanta where all of these dads get together every week to bond and read to their children at the local library.
0: Wow.
1: They've got shirts. They've got merch. They've got everything. They're now speaking at conferences because of this, you know, breakthrough of just taking the time to sit with your kid and read to them. And it's become a whole thing. Their mission is to empower bonding experiences between dads and their children, expose kids to the power and joy of books, and establish a supportive brotherhood of active fathers.
2: How cool is that?
1: I know.
0: That's awesome.
1: It's just one, you know, it's one of those things where it's like, we kind of take for granted that like most people probably know that. And here he is. He's like, you know what? This is great. Somebody should really do something to make sure that this word gets out and that these dads feel like they're welcome at the library and their kids are welcome at the library. And maybe you don't know what to do when you get there. And we're going to make sure that you can figure this out. And that's what Kerry Arnold did, was just make a brotherhood of dads that go to the library and read to their kids. And it's our feel-good moment of the day on Cafe.

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1: Picture a school where your child walks in and everyone knows their name. That's Whatcom Academy right here in Bellingham. 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

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That's Whatcom Academy right here in Bellingham. 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

0: Cafe. Hey, it's Thursday, and that means PNW Perks. Do we check that? Do we know how we're looking right here?
1: PNW Perks, you got two today. Well, you had two. One to Coconut Kenny's, sold out.
2: Wow. But, still some left, though, for the other one.
1: Yeah, the Grand Avenue Ale House still has some left.
0: All right, go to pnwperks.com.
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0: Our summer weather seems to be getting back on track.
1: Yeah, it's going to be a gorgeous day today. Sunny and 74. I don't think it gets better than that.
2: I think that is perfect.
0: Yeah, absolutely. Of course, you got Seafair down in Seattle. And the Bells are back in action tomorrow night over at the Joe.
2: Perfect.
1: Right. Yeah, we do have rain in the forecast for Saturday. Other than that, though, it's just plain sunshine.
0: I'm golfing at Semiahmoo on Sunday. I hope the weather's good that day.
1: Supposed to be back and beautiful.
0: All right. I want to dance. I want to golf.
2: You should.

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0: Capricornid and the Southern Delta Aquarid.
1: Okay. Wow. All right. So if things go well, maybe one of those will hit us and end humanity for all time.
0: Dave, that's not what we want.
1: No?
0: No.
1: Really? It's not?
0: No, that's not it.
1: Really? It would all just be over.
0: No. No. No. It's peaking tonight. Late Thursday night's going to peak around midnight, and then it's going to continue into the early hours of tomorrow morning.
1: Okay.
2: Yeah.
1: I got to adjust my attitude.
0: Yes, you do.
2: I think we have an eclipse coming up soon, too, right? In and around, what, August 12th?
0: Is that right?
2: Yeah, it's like a total eclipse.
0: Oh, wow.
2: Yes, in honor of the passing of Bonnie Tyler, yeah, sure. I think.
1: Right.
2: Yes.
0: Nice of them to schedule that for her.
2: Absolutely. Yeah. But I think that's coming up. A lot of lunar things happen.
0: Yeah.
2: That's why things are so loony.
0: Makes sense.
2: It does.
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0: Cafe 104.1. It's Dave, Allen, and Patrice. We gave away some tickets to see Roxette in concert.
1: Yeah, sure did.
0: Yeah.
1: That'd be a fun show.
0: You know what? It must have been our love for the audience.
1: That must have been.

0: Cafe 104.1.
1: It's Dave, Allen, and Patrice.
2: Is this done yet? Are we done yet?
0: I think we're just done. I think we hit that entertainment vortex too early today.
2: I think we did.
0: We really did.
2: You knew it, though. You said something about we jinxed the Thursday show or something.
1: I don't know. I think we peaked on misconnections.
2: Yeah, that was a fun one.
0: Well. A lot of people think we have peaked. I just think the timing of that peakage is in question.
1: Anita on Win That Prize.
2: Always a favorite.
1: She was great.
0: Yes, of course. And there were so many other great things. Misconnections was awesome. Once again, thanks to Kevin from Sea Feast for stopping by the show today. Mm-hmm. And really, thank you for listening, because let's be honest, it can be tough sometimes.
2: Yes, it can.
0: It really can.
1: We appreciate your sacrifice.
0: Yes, we do. And we're going to try again tomorrow.
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6: Look at the guy from The Office who goes on to other
7: things.
6: Right.
7: Oh, John Krasinski.
8: He's a good looking
6: and
8: fella.
6: He's in.
7: You got to give him a ton of credit. To go from The Office to a Jack Ryan character, that's a big leap.
6: Yes, yeah. It is.
7: And he got there through A Quiet Place.
6: Yeah. He looks like kind of a goofy guy in the back of the classroom.
8: Totally.
6: This is where his career is going to end. And not even a little bit. He's sharp. He and his wife are a power couple.
8: Is his wife Emily Blunt?
6: Yes.
8: Man, she's pretty.
6: Yeah, she sure is.
8: Wow.
7: Should have been Pam.
6: I see talented when I
8: sure,
6: see her.
8: You
6: see,
8: sure. I only see beauty.
6: Yes, yeah. I see her as a gifted industry person.
8: Sure, industry
7: well, when you
8: person.
7: Get older, you stop really noticing the other stuff.
6: You really do.
9: Dave, Alan, and Patrice.
6: Even if given an opportunity, you probably couldn't perform.
8: Oh, wow. Yeah. Okay.
7: Wow.
6: I'm speaking acting. I don't know what you're saying.
8: Obviously, but they have things for that.
6: They do.
8: Just in case you need it.
7: They to do. Help you act.
8: To help you act.
6: Acting classes.
8: Acting
6: classes. 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

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You might know them better as OMD. 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

0: 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Alan Fee is going to be very busy tomorrow at Morris Floors and Interiors, and it's got something to do with the Mariners. We'll talk about that in a few minutes.
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0: 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My friend Alan Fee from Cafe this morning. Going to be busy tomorrow, 11:30 to 1:30. Morris Floors and Interiors. You know where they are, don't you? Main Street in Ferndale. I think they were one of our sponsors with the Dream Home Do-Over, weren't they? Yeah. It is a Mariners ticket stop. You come by and you enter, and Alan's got tickets to an upcoming Mariners game. And, you know, while you're there, you can check out the flooring, the carpet, the cabinets, countertops, all the stuff they got there at Morris Floors and Interior in Ferndale. 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

0: Cafe 104.1. That's Bruno Mars coming to see you for five nights in October. This is going to be a BC place in Vancouver. All right, so let's see. Less than a half an hour away from somebody scoring lunch at Bellingham Cider Company. Lunchtime Link. If you're brand new to us, it's a pretty easy contest. I play three tunes for you at 12 noon straight up, and you got to figure out what's the common link between all of them. You know, they could all be from movies, similar artists, something in the title or the lyrics of the song. And make your guess at cafe.com. 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That's coming up at 12 noon here on Cafe.
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2: August 15th will be our four-year anniversary.
3: Wow. That's amazing.
4: So we have 4 years coming up. We have our 1,000th episode coming up.
2: Yeah. Mm-hmm. Still working on our big celebration. It probably won't fall on the 15th proper.
3: No. That's the day Peyton moves into college.
2: Yes.
3: I'll be crying. I'll be a ball bag of sadness.
2: Wow. Yeah, absolutely.
3: I know.
2: Well, you've been called that before.
3: It's true.
2: Yeah.
3: It's true.
2: So.
3: Oh, Patrice, right. You mean the ball bag of sadness? Yeah.
2: Exactly,
3: that's what people
2: right.
3: say.
2: Well, we will be here tomorrow morning. I mean, if you thought today's content was top shelf,
4: what's wrong with you?
2: Right?
1: Dave, Alan, yes, and Patrice.
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8: 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And the tax code is complex and unforgiving. 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
1: Widely known coast to coast and border to border as America's most popular and delicious radio contest, the three songs we played for you yesterday, Everything But the Girl, Missing. Songs called Stay, I Missed You by Lisa Loeb, and Miss You So Much, Janet Jackson. Everybody got it right. Yeah, Karen, Sandra, Gail, Andrea, Alexis, Ann, all in Bellingham, Rob Lopez Island, Sarah and Tracy and Anna Cortis, Kim and Everett, Vicky and Don in Mount Vernon, and Claire in Bellingham. We drew your name from everybody who got it right, so you're going to be eating lunch at Bellingham Cider Company. Now, you know the link. Yeah, Miss or Missing was in all of the titles or the lyrics of the songs. And the trivia we got for you, 1975, former Teamsters Union president James Hoffa was reported missing. So we have three new songs for you. You got to figure out the link. And let me try to give you a hint. Listen to the lyrics. It's not necessarily, it might be in the titles, but listen to the lyrics very carefully, okay? Hot Chill Ray. Gonna kick us off tonight on Cafe 104.1.
2: It's been a really, really messed up week. 7 days of torture, 7 days of bitter, and my girlfriend went and cheated on me.

Cafe 104.1. Yeah, this is kind of a tough one on the lunchtime link. That was a Culture Club. Do You Really Want to Hurt Me? Preceded by Hot Chill Ray. That was Tonight Tonight. And let's go ahead and do song number three. It's Michael Jackson, Bad. Like I said, there's something to do with the lyrics of each song.

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9: Western Washington University student Nathan Christner recently won one national and three district American Advertising Awards, also known as Addies, for building an advertisement for a game controller for mobile devices. That's four Addy trophies. The Addies is an award program for anything related to advertising, from posters to movie trailers. After Western, Nathan already has a job lined up in the advertising industry thanks to winning those awards. Congratulations to Nathan Christner.

0: Kettner on his Addy Awards and this good news.
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Big fun weekend planned at Marine Park in Blaine. Scotty Van Driver is going to be at the Drayton Harbor Pirate Festival. That's coming up this Saturday. He'll be there 11 to 1. We'll have live music. There'll be lots of food trucks there. And, how about dressing up as a pirate for a costume contest? You can check out all the details at cafe.com.

0: 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Just one day left to enter for our weekend getaway staycation put together by Sustainable Connections. That'll be tomorrow morning with Dave Allen and Patrice, 6, 7, 8, and 9 a.m. Be one of the first 12 callers, and then we'll do the grand prize drawing around 9:30. What are you going to get? Well, how about a couple of nights stay at the Holiday Inn and Suites in Bellingham? And we're going to hook you up with some cafe cash to Elizabeth Station, Mallard Ice Cream, Hello Provisions, and Antler Baking Company. If you need more information about Sustainable Connections and their connection to this contest, you can check it out at cafe.com right now.
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4: Hi there, it's Bill Davis. I'm serving up the Lunchtime Link every weekday at noon here on Cafe. 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

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Scotty Van Driver was asking on our Facebook page, what's the best place to see a concert? I have to admit, I have been here in the Northwest since 2005. I've never been to the Gorge. And I've never been to White River Amphitheater because it just, I've been told that it takes forever to drive there and to find a parking space and all that. You know, one of these days I'll probably do that. It's on my bucket list. But for me, and by the way, I have a lot of people agreeing with me, like Barb and Wynn. Yeah, they both say Chateau St. Michel Winery in Woodinville. Yeah, that's, you know, I've seen a few concerts there. That's my favorite place here. What's yours? 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
2: 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And don't miss the Whatcom Council on Aging Senior Day in the Park Festival for Older Adults. 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

0: Tonight.
1: Cafe 104.1. Yeah, I've told you before, Lisa and I hosting a few Bellingham Bells ballplayers, three of them. KG, Parker, and Rom. They're on the road right now. They're in Salem for a three-game series against the Marion Berries. They've won the first two. They got one more game tonight. They don't get back until like 2 o'clock tomorrow morning. And then they've got a six-game straight homestand. Yeah, they've got a game tomorrow night at 6:30. Against the Harbor Cats. We've taken on the Harbor Cats and then Edmonton. Six straight games, and then it is on to the playoffs. First pitch tomorrow night, 6:35, Joe Martin Field.
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Cafe 104.1. Tomorrow morning on Cafe This Morning with Dave, Ellen, and Patrice. It's my favorite contest. It's win that prize at 7:40. The reason it's my favorite contest is because tomorrow morning the theme is drunk adult or little kid. Yeah, they tell you a story and you got to figure out, is that an inebriated adult or is it just a little kid? We got a pair of tickets to the Australian BG show. That's coming up the 7th of next month. Boy, next month is going to be here, what, in a day or two, right? That's going to be at the Rivers Run Event Center, Angel of the Winds Casino, and a pair of tickets to any regular season race at the Skagit Speedway. 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
2: Look at the guy from The Office who goes on to other
3: right?
2: things.
3: Oh, John Krasinski.
4: He's a good looking and fella.
3: You got to give him a ton of credit. To go from The Office to a Jack Ryan character, that's a big leap.
2: Yes, yeah. It is.
3: And he got there through A Quiet Place.
2: Yeah. He looks like kind of a goofy guy in the back of the classroom.
4: Totally.
2: This is where his career is going to end. And not even a little bit. He's sharp. He and his wife are a power couple.
4: Is his wife Emily Blunt?
2: Yes.
4: Man, she's pretty.
2: Yeah, she sure is.
4: Wow.
3: Should have been Pam.
2: I see talented. I see talented when I see her.
4: You
2: see,
4: sure. I only see beauty.
2: Yes, yeah. I see her as a gifted industry person.
4: Sure,
3: industry when you get older, you stop really noticing the other stuff.
2: You really do.
5: Dave, Alan, and Patrice.
2: Even if given an opportunity, you probably couldn't perform.
4: Oh, wow. Yeah. Okay.
3: Wow.
2: I'm speaking acting. I don't know what you're saying.
4: Obviously, but they have things for that.
2: They do.
4: Just in case you need it.
3: To help you act.
4: To help you act.
2: Acting classes. Acting classes. Yes.
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Miles Smith is going to be opening for our friend Ed Sheeran Saturday night at Lumen Field. And then he's got his own concert in Vancouver a couple of days later.

0: 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Tomorrow, Alan Fee is going to be at Morris Floors and Interiors there on Main Street in Ferndale. They were part of our Dream Home Do-Over connection. He's going to be there tomorrow, 11:30 to 1:30. Well, obviously, you know, he's going to be feeding you. And it's a Mariners ticket stop. Yeah, you can register and sign up to get some Mariners tickets as well. And, you know, while you're at Morris Floors and Interiors, check out the cabinets, the countertops, flooring as well, and maybe some carpet, too. That's 11:30 to 1:30 tomorrow with Alan Fee, Morris Floors and Interiors in Ferndale.
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Let's finish strong tomorrow on the big midday show. Yeah, 12 noon. We have got a gift card good at Bellingham Cider Company, downtown Bellingham. It's the lunchtime link, three songs in a row, straight up 12 noon. And you got to figure out what connects them all together. And then later this afternoon, about 2.5 hours from right now, Scotty Van Driver has got a $25 gift card good at the Score Sports Bar and Grill, downtown Ferndale. It's all part of the happy hour request hour. 4:30, he'll take your call. I believe you have to be calling number 10, okay, at 360-676-5233. He plays your song, and he gets you that gift card as well. Scotty Van Driver, up next here on Cafe.

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We're giving away that Sustainable Connections staycation tomorrow on Cafe This Morning. You still have a few chances to qualify. 6, 7, 8, and 9 tomorrow morning. Yeah.

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0: Bowers and Kreit in the 42nd. 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
1: 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It's a feeling. It's the rain on the evergreens and the salt in the air. 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

0: This election, the 42nd District needs leaders who will fight for real safety, lower taxes, and an economy families can afford. 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

0: Cafe 104.1 welcomes a chance to go back in time and relive your youth just a little bit for a few hours through the power of music. The Pop 2000s tour is coming to the Skagit's Pacific Showroom tomorrow night. This is going to be such a fun show. You've got Chris Kirkpatrick as the host. He is the S in NSYNC. Then you've got O-Town performing. You've got Ryan Cabrera. You've got LFO. Remember Summer Girls, Abercrombie and Fitch, one of my all-time favorite Guilty Pleasure songs? Tickets are on sale, but I've got a pair to give away right now. 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

0: This election, the 42nd District needs leaders who will fight for real safety, lower taxes, and an economy families can afford. 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Vote Pike, Flowers, and Kreit in the 42nd. Ballots are due. 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
0: Whatcom County teachers Chifundo Viz and Beverly Williams received Educator of the Year awards and $5,000 prizes from the Brown & Brown Excellence in Education Award Program. Also, band director Kenneth Kern was presented with a special $5,000 award for his dedication and perseverance despite suffering major impact from the recent floodings. The $5,000 awards are split, with half going to the educators and half for use in their schools. Thanks to Brown & Brown Insurance Services for highlighting these educators and creating this good news.
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1: 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What do you do when you run into somebody and you can't remember who they are, but you know it's someone you should remember? I am the worst when it comes to names. And I was walking around Lake Padden at lunchtime, ran into somebody, had a 10-minute conversation. They even talked about going to school together, sitting next to each other in English class for 2 years. I had no idea. Emily says, hopefully you got someone with you. Then you can just have them butt in and say, hi, what's your name? If you can't do that, then you should probably just admit you don't know. I'm too proud for that, though. How do you deal with it? Facebook.com/Cafe104.1.
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1: 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I am awful with names. I will remember your face a year from now. I just can't remember names. It happened to me yesterday at Lake Padden, going for a walk at lunchtime. Had a conversation with this guy. And he even mentioned we went to school together. He sat next to me or behind me in English for 2 years. I had no recollection. I even looked up his name and looked at his picture in a yearbook. Yeah, I don't remember him at all. Gail says I should have just been honest and said, hey, man, I'm sorry I can't remember your name. But after you're 15 minutes into a conversation, do you feel kind of like a jerk if you do that? What do you do when you can't recall someone's name? Facebook.com/Cafe104.